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1: News on Mountainside FM.
2: A man was arrested after officers chanced upon a large-scale five-room cannabis growing operation in Auckland while responding to a burglary yesterday morning. Police were called to a property in Bassett Road in Remuera just after, about 10 to 4 yesterday morning, following a report of glass breaking. On arrival, officers found the front door was open and noticed a very suspicious smell. Acting Detective Senior Sergeant Craig Burrow said the large-scale cannabis grow operation was allegedly found with one person inside. The presence of the officers spooked the occupant, who fled out a back window of the house. The man allegedly bolted through the nearby Newmarket Park, tracked by the Eagle helicopter. He was caught by a police dog unit and then arrested. Burrow said five rooms of this property were being used to grow cannabis, with cultivation equipment also found. A 41-year-old man was charged with cultivating cannabis and will appear in Auckland District Court this morning. Two youths have been arrested after a stolen vehicle led police and a hired commercial chopper on a pursuit around Christchurch yesterday. Police first received several reports of cars being broken into in the Harleswell area at around 10:45 yesterday morning. Christchurch Metro Area Commander Superintendent Lane Todd said police used a commercial helicopter to assist ground staff due to the reported manner of driving. At about 2:10 yesterday afternoon, after the successful deployment of preventive road spikes, stop sticks, don't they? Is that what they call them, stop sticks? The vehicle came to a stop on Lincoln Taitapu Road. Well, it used to be just Lincoln Road, wasn't it? Two youths retained the custody with inquiries into the incident still ongoing. Police thanked the Christchurch community for their patience while this incident was ongoing. An Auckland schoolgirl was hit and injured by a falling signpost after a bus collided with a pole yesterday morning. Police said the girl was on a footpath on Main Highway in Alice Village when a bus collided with a pole, which then fell on her. That was just about 8 a.m. or 8 o'clock yesterday morning. St John responded with an ambulance and operations manager. One patient was assessed and treated at the scene by the ambulance crew, a spokesperson said, adding she was in a minor condition and did not require transportation to hospital. Auckland Transport said it would be investigating this incident. Auckland Transport is saddened to hear about the incident in Ellerslie. Our thoughts are with the injured person and their family, and we're thankful the injuries they suffered were classed as minor. In photos posted to social media, the girl is lying on the ground while students in uniform and adults surround
0: her. Two people have been injured with a weapon in the Hastings suburb of Flaxmere yesterday afternoon.
2: Police were called to Bristol Place address about 2:15 yesterday to reports of disorder. Two people reported to have been assaulted with weapons, though they weren't firearms, and looked to both have moderate injuries. The alleged offenders fled the scene prior to police arrival. However, initial indicators suggest that the parties are known to each other. St John said it sent an ambulance and a rapid response vehicle to the scene. Two patients were assessed at the scene and were transported to Hawke's Bay Hospital by ambulance in moderate condition.
0: Arahui, yeah. Gosh, it's so easy for... Oh, they get up my bloody nose.
2: Arahui has been put in place after death on the Tiwhiti River track in Lower Hutt. Oh, some Maori crapo thing here. I don't know what it says. They said it was notified of the death of a popular walking and biking track yesterday morning. So there was a death on this popular track. So what do? The scribble chins and the face tattooed all look like leaking oil gaskets. Say, oh, we'll put a rahui. Oh, come to get stuffed. I'm at an age now, I've just had enough of this crap. A man injured in a disorder incident in my hut 3 weeks ago has now died in hospital. He was critically hurt in an incident on Waterloo Road about 2 a.m. on August the 30th, Detective Senior Sergeant Steve Williamson has said. He was taken to hospital but has now since died. Other suffered minor injuries. A 45-year-old man presented to Wellington Central Police Station the following day and was charged with wounding with intent to cause grievous bodily harm and striking with intent to cause grievous bodily harm, Williamson said. The charge has now been upgraded to manslaughter. He is next to, due to appear in the Wellington High Court on October the 9th. The dead man's family is being offered support. The Glenbrook Vintage Railway says it's cooperating fully with police and relevant agencies following the person's death at Tiawamuju Station on Sunday evening. A Glenbrook Vintage Railway steam train with hundreds aboard reportedly struck a person at about 20 past 6 at Tiawamuju Station that evening. The Transport Accident Investigation Commission confirmed it was now investigating the death. Senior Sergeant John McCarthy said yesterday, "This is a tragic incident and we're providing support to family and those who acted immediately to try to help." In a post online, Glenbrook Vintage Railway Charitable Trust Board Chairman, that's Glenn Deed, said the group was shocked and devastated by this death. He said support is being provided to staff and volunteers present at the time and remain in contact with our passengers who were on board that train.
1: And here is the Sky News from London.
3: From the Sky News Centre at midnight. The Prime Minister says Donald Trump is always welcome to visit the UK, as the pair held their first face-to-face talks in New York. Among the issues discussed on the fringes of the UN General Assembly was the Falkland Islands. Andy Burnham says the meeting was positive.
4: It was a very encouraging meeting. We've established a good connection in the discussions we've had, and that very much came through today. A lot of common ground on the cost of living. We agreed around the conflict in the Middle East and the importance of bringing an end to it.
3: A woman and three children have died in a house fire near Liverpool. Another person outside the property in Bootle was taken to hospital with burns following the blaze in the early hours. Merseyside Police and the Fire and Rescue Service are investigating. Two men have been arrested after a suspected terror plot targeting the Jewish community in Manchester was foiled. They were detained hours ahead of Yom Kippur, Judaism's holiest day. Piers Morgan is pressing ahead with suing Earl Spencer for what he's calling inaccuracies in his new memoir about Princess Diana. Her brothers apologised to the broadcaster for claiming he was the Daily Mirror's editor 2 years before he even joined the paper. In Swan Song, he'd suggested Mr Morgan was responsible for publishing covert photos of his sister.
5: I accept the apology, but just to be clear, what he published was a defamatory lie and an egregious one over several pages of his book. And there is no indication at the moment from Earl Spencer that he's withdrawing the book or pulping that edition.
3: Celtic chief executive Michael Nicholson has backed manager Martin O'Neill to continue in the job, but admits it's been a painful start to the season. O'Neill said he'd reflect on his future following their second defeat in a week against rivals Rangers. And England's cricketers have beaten Sri Lanka by 89 runs to take a 1-0 lead in their one-day international series. Will Jacks took 5 wickets for the hosts. That's the latest. I'm Daisy Steele.
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2: The weather for tomorrow, that is Thursday, fine south-easterlies. 14 degrees with an overnight low of 8. Friday, a fine day, south-westerlies with 15 degrees and an overnight low of 9. And Saturday, rain will clear from morning but remaining cloudy. Nor-westerlies turning south-westerly late morning. 16 degrees with an overnight low of 12. And the weather for today, cloudy periods with a few afternoon showers. South-westerlies strong at times, but they will ease tonight.
0: 16 degrees with an overnight low of 4.

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1: From Feature Story News in Washington, I'm Nick Harper. US President Donald Trump has told the United Nations General Assembly he faces a choice between striking a deal with Iran or annihilating it. The speech came as a senior Iranian official told Reuters that Tehran could reopen the Strait of Hormuz within a week if Washington steps back from military threats. Addressing nearly 130 heads of state in New York, President Trump laid out his two options.
2: I have a big decision to make. Will a deal be made with Iran that lets them rebuild and create a far greater country than it ever was before? Maybe one of the greatest in the Middle East or even the world? Or do I annihilate the Islamic Republic and do it quickly, never giving them a chance to kill and destroy people and countries again? Do I drive them into hell with no chance of survival and no hope of future greatness or generations?
1: Meanwhile, Wall Street was largely unmoved on Tuesday after President Trump's UN speech, despite the president saying that a deal with Iran could come after November's midterm elections. Oil prices have been falling for five consecutive days amid hopes that a deal might be done and the Strait of Hormuz might be reopened. Global benchmark Brent crude fell below $100 a barrel, while the tech-heavy Nasdaq touched a fresh record high. As FSN's James Goodison reports from New York.
3: Investors don't seem overly concerned by his renewed threats against Iran. Markets, of course, have heard that sort of rhetoric before, even if the UN General Assembly has not. Oil, really a really crucial market in regards to this. It's remained largely the same. Global benchmark of Brent crude futures was down less than 1% at around $100 a barrel. The US crude futures traded at less than 1% lower at around $95 a barrel.
1: On Wednesday, President Trump will be back in Washington, where he'll meet Chinese President Xi Jinping ahead of the formal state visit and meetings on Thursday. Meanwhile, Russian Foreign Minister Sergei Lavrov is travelling to New York to address the United Nations General Assembly. He'll also hold a bilateral meeting with the US Secretary of State Marco Rubio on the sidelines of the Assembly. The gathering comes as the war in Ukraine enters its fifth year, and the conflict between the US and Iran approaches the seven-month mark. Ever since Dasha Chernyshova reports from Moscow.
4: On the sidelines of the UN General Assembly, Russian Foreign Minister Sergei Lavrov will be holding a meeting with Marco Rubio, and this is something that certainly is expected to be closely monitored. And we're also hearing from the Russian side that no meeting is planned between the representative of Russia and Ukraine.
1: From Bureaus Worldwide, this is FSA.
5: The weather for tomorrow, that is Thursday, fine southeasterlies. 14 degrees with an overnight low of 8. Friday, a fine day, southwesterlies with 15 degrees and an overnight low of 9. And Saturday, rain will clear from morning but remaining cloudy. Northwesterlies turning southwesterly late morning. 16 degrees with an overnight low of 12. And the weather for today, cloudy periods with a few afternoon showers, southwesterly strong at times, but they will ease tonight. 16 degrees with an overnight low of 4.

Yes, my friends, that's something to think about, isn't it? Just how many lies does it take to break a heart? Well, I'm sure no one really knows. But we do know, when a lie comes into the window of the house of love, love goes out the door. And make no mistake, it doesn't come back

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3: From the Sky News Centre at midnight. Relations between Britain and America have improved now that Andy Burnham is Prime Minister. That's according to Donald Trump, who made the remarks during the pair's first face-to-face meeting at the UN in New York. Sir Peter Westmacott is a former British ambassador to the US.
4: If I was working in number 10 Downing Street, I would be very pleased. I thought the Prime Minister looked naturally at ease on the big stage. Though it was a short meeting, it seemed to me they got on well. There were no difficult issues. I thought the President looked very comfortable with his new opposite number.
3: But the US President made clear his opposition to the UK's deal to hand over the Chagos Islands to Mauritius. Mr Burnham, when asked by broadcasters if the deal is dead, later said the UK will work hard to find a resolution. Piers Morgan says he accepts Charles Spencer's apology for a factual error in his new memoir, but is still going to sue. The Earl wrongly stated the broadcaster was the Daily Mirror's editor when covert photos of his sister Princess Diana were published. In fact, he joined the newspaper 2 years later. Mr Morgan's called it a defamatory lie.
5: We have submitted a legal letter demanding that they withdraw this book from public sale. Every penny of any damages that I get from this, by the way, will go to the King's Trust. And the longer this book is on sale without Penguin removing it, then the higher the damages will be.
3: There's a warning. Predators are increasingly using prescription pills and drug-laced vapes to spike victims. More than 2,700 related offences have been reported in the past year. Celtic chief executive Michael Nicholson says he'll support manager Martin O'Neill despite a difficult start to the season. O'Neill said he needed time to reflect on his future following their second defeat in a week against rivals Rangers. Will Jacks took 5 wickets as England's cricketers beat Sri Lanka by 89 runs to take the lead in their one-day international series. That's the latest at 2 minutes past one. I'm Daisy Steele.
1: The weather for tomorrow, that is Thursday, fine south-easterlies, 14 degrees with an overnight low of 8. Friday, a fine day, south-westerlies with 15 degrees and an overnight low of 9. And Saturday, rain will clear from morning but remaining cloudy. Nor-westerlies turning south-westerly late morning. 16 degrees with an overnight low of 12. And the weather for today, cloudy periods with a few afternoon showers, southwesterly strong at times, but they will ease tonight. 16 degrees with an overnight low of 4.

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How does one describe an acupuncturist? How does one describe Ivan Pivak? When asked about Ivan Pivak, most patients describe him as the most caring, talented person one could have as an acupuncturist. He trained in Hong Kong with master practitioners of this ancient procedure. Ivan Pivak has received many awards for his skill and dedication to this craft of pain relief and wholesome improvement of health. Ivan Pivak, 4271 Great North Road, Glendene. Telephone 09-836-3220. That is 09-836-3220.

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1: And here is the Sky News from London.
2: From the Sky News Centre at 2. Andy Burnham says his first face-to-face meeting with Donald Trump was successful, with the US president saying he's a man he can do business with. But Mr Trump again criticised Britain's Chagos Islands deal, calling it terrible. The Prime Minister also raised growing tensions over the Falkland Islands during their talks in New York. Mr Burnham says Britain will stand firm against any threats to their sovereignty.
3: We will defend the right of the Falkland Islanders to self-determination and to remain British. And I just wanted the president to know directly from me, that's the clear British position. He said that he understood why we've taken that view.
2: Meanwhile, Andy Burnham's told the UN decisions over the future of artificial intelligence are too important to be left to chance. The Prime Minister wants the UK to lead efforts to establish a single set of global rules for AI. Piers Morgan says he accepts Charles Spencer's apology for a factual error in his new memoir, but is still going to sue. The Earl wrongly stated that the broadcaster was the Daily Mirror's editor when covert photos of his sister Princess Diana were published. There's a warning: predators are increasingly using prescription and over-the-counter medications to spike victims. The Met Police say they've seen cases with vapes that contain THC and the drug Spice, as well as high doses of everyday medication. Detective Superintendent Dan Thompson has this advice.
4: The key messages we want to get out there is for people to be aware of what the signs of spiking might be. So sudden deterioration in condition, sudden onset of things like nausea that's inconsistent with someone's normal experience when they might be having alcohol.
2: In sport, Celtic chief executive Michael Nicholson says he'll support manager Martin O'Neill despite a difficult start to the season. O'Neill said he needed time to reflect on his future following their second defeat in a week against rivals Rangers. And Will Jacks took 5 wickets as England's cricketers beat Sri Lanka by 89 runs to take their lead in the one-day international series. That's the latest. I'm Daisy Steele.
5: The weather for tomorrow, that is Thursday, fine south-easterlies. 14 degrees with an overnight low of 8. Friday, a fine day, south-westerlies with 15 degrees and an overnight low of 9. And Saturday, rain will clear from morning but remaining cloudy. Nor-westerlies turning south-westerly late morning. 16 degrees with an overnight low of 12. And the weather for today, cloudy periods with a few afternoon showers. South-westerlies strong at times, but they will ease tonight. 16 degrees with an overnight low of 4.

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I wonder if you're lonesome tonight. You know, someone said that the world's a stage and each must play a part. Fate had me playing in love with you as my sweetheart. Act one was where we met. I loved you at first glance. You read your lines so cleverly and never missed a cue. Then came act two. You seemed to change. You acted strange. And why, I've never known. Honey, you lied when you said you loved me. And I had no cause to doubt. 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Now the stage is bare, and I'm standing there with emptiness all around. And if you won't come back to me, then they can bring the curtain down.

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0: Good afternoon, and it is now 4 o'clock.
1: The weather for tomorrow, that is first day, fine southeasterlies. 14 degrees with an overnight low of 8. Friday, a fine day, southwesterlies with 15 degrees and an overnight low of 9. And Saturday, rain will clear from morning but remaining cloudy. Nor'westerlies turning southwesterly late morning. 16 degrees with an overnight low of 12. And the weather for today, cloudy periods with a few afternoon showers, southwesterly strong at times, but they will ease tonight. 16 degrees with an overnight low of 4.

It is now time for Listener's Corner, where we once again look at the good, the bad, and the ugly issues brought to our attention by our listeners. There are always plenty of ugly and bad issues, but please advise us also of the good happenings around our region. We wish to recognise those groups and individuals who help and assist others. There is something rather strange about Nikki Hager's latest book, Dirty Work. And I say that as somebody who has respected Nikki Hager for many years. Whatever one's political leanings, Hager has established himself as one of New Zealand's most persistent investigative journalists. His earlier books, The Hollow Man and Dirty Politics, became probably important parts of our political history. His work has exposed relationships, political networks, and behaviour that deserves public scrutiny. So I don't dismiss Nikki Hager simply because I disagree with his politics. But his latest book leaves me asking a rather different question. Where does dirty work actually fit into the real political landscape in New Zealand? The book focuses heavily on the Taxpayers Union and what Hager describes as a network of right-wing organisations and activists. He has gone further, describing what he sees as a movement towards the hard right. And that is where I start having difficulty and I start getting offended. Because once the description becomes hard right, it seems to me that an enormous amount of ordinary New Zealand's political opinion can conveniently be slipped into that same basket labelled hard right, such as the National Voters, ACT Voters, New Zealand First Voters, people concerned about the treaty principles debate, or people opposed to co-governance, people who believe that New Zealand should have equal citizenship under one law, all those people who think government taxation and spending should be scrutinised, people who support freedom of speech, people who believe that our history should be taught honestly, including the uncomfortable parts. Are all these people part of some sinister hard right movement, or is it just in the brain, in this case, of Nikki Hager? I don't think that description, hard right, survived contact with the real world. And this is where I think dirty work needs to be read very carefully, if read at all. There may well be legitimate questions about Taxpayers Union. There may be legitimate questions about its funding, its relationships, its campaigning method and the people associated with it. And one of those I've always questioned is Ruth Richardson. At any rate, those questions should be investigated, and Hager is perfectly entitled to investigate them. And the Taxpayer Union is perfectly entitled, then, to answer them. Indeed, the union has strongly disputed a number of Hager's allegations and says it was not given an opportunity to respond to those allegations before publication. But there is a much, much bigger issue here. An organisation can be criticised without automatically discrediting the political ideas held by many of its supporters. That distinction is absolutely fundamental to a healthy democracy. So let's take Hobson Pledge. Its stated position is remarkably straightforward: equal citizenship under the law, a shared nationality that does not create separate systems according to ancestry. You can agree with those propositions, and you can also disagree with them. You can argue that they oversimplify the treaty relationship. You can even argue that they don't go far enough, but they are political propositions. They are not by themselves evidence of some sinister political conspiracy, and the same applies to the Taxpayer Union. You may dislike its campaigns, you may disagree with its conclusions, you may even question its methods,
but there are hundreds of thousands of New Zealanders who are perfectly capable of reaching their own conclusions about taxation, government waste, regulation, treaty policy, and the role of government. They don't require a political organisation to tell them what to think, nor should they automatically be characterised as a member of some hard right organisation. This is where I think Hager's latest work is fundamentally different from the Hager's books I have previously respected. His earlier books were often built around documentary evidence, emails, communications, leaked material, and indefinable political relationships. Dirty Work, by Hager's own description, relies much more heavily on interviews with former staff and associated people. That doesn't make those sources invalid, but it does mean that the reader has to be particularly careful about distinguishing between documented fact, the recollection of former insiders, Hager's interpretation of those recollections, and the conclusion he actually draws from them. And there is another consideration which cannot simply be ignored. This book arrived less than 50 days before a general election. That doesn't make the book illegitimate. It does not make Hager's allegations wrong. But it does mean the political consequences of this book are certainly unavoidable. A book portraying an important section of the political right as part of a hard right network released.

0: Races immediately before an election is going to enter the political debate whether the author intended to do so or not. And that brings me back to ordinary New Zealand voters. Because the people I worry about are not political activists on either side, they will cope. They know their politics. The people I worry about are ordinary voters who may look at this sort of political language and conclude that their perfectly ordinary concerns have somehow made them extremists. A person can vote National without being a National Party activist. A person can vote ACT without being a libertarian ideologue. A person can vote New Zealand First without being part of some grand political network. And somebody can support Hobson Pledge without belonging to anything more sinister than an organisation whose stated objective is equal citizenship. Now, this is the real New Zealand political landscape. Yes, it is complicated. Yes, it is untidy. And increasingly, it's divided over question of identity, the treaty, co-governance, taxation, government spending, freedom of speech, and the proper limits of government. Those arguments deserve to be had. But if we just start describing everybody on one side of those arguments as hard right, we stop having an argument about the issues and start having an argument about the supposed character of the people who hold them. That is a dangerous development in any democracy, so will I read Dirty Work with interest? I certainly will not dismiss Nicky Hager, but I will not dismiss his sources. And I certainly will not be dismissing legitimate questions about the Taxpayers Union, simply because I do happen to agree with some of the political position associated with its critics. But neither will I accept the proposition that because somebody votes National, ACT or New Zealand First, or because they oppose aspects of co-governance or support equal citizenship, they should automatically be placed somewhere on a political hard right pedestal. That is not how ordinary New Zealanders think. And New Zealand voters have every right to make up their own minds. That, after all, is what democracy is supposed to be. But one thing I am sure of is that Nicky Hager has lost a lot of credibility by referring to people like myself and so many people I know as being hard right. That is one of the most stupid things that a lefty can actually say.
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1: In broadcasting circles, Mountainside FM is known as the Black Sheep Broadcaster. And I have no problem with that, because the black sheep is sometimes the only one telling the truth.
2: The insight from the polls is really that the promotion at top as a centrist does not stand up to scrutiny. Top's plan, or the Opportunities Party plan, to tax homeowners, bring down property prices, introduce universal benefit, strengthen net zero, decriminalise drugs, lift the age of criminal responsibility to 25, back he poor poor, is anything but centrist. And the fact that National has already ruled out working with them after the election means a vote for Top is just simply a vote for Labour. And there can't be that very many people out there that stupid.
1: You're tuned to Mountainside FM.

Every profession has a member that stands out. And if you're looking for an acupuncturist who stands out not only in years and years of experience, but years and years of doing it right, there is Ivan Pivak. Now, Ivan Pivak, he is out at Glendene, and his service to the public with acupuncture is without a doubt probably recognised as one of the best, so much so that he's won all the awards that makes him the best. And acupuncture releases endorphins from the brain, which makes it particularly effective in the treatment of pain. Now, many conditions can be successfully treated by acupuncture, and they're including things like headaches and migraines and facial pain, allergies, asthma, sciatica, arthritis pain, sports injuries, weight loss, nicotine addiction, insomnia, and tennis elbow. And who else than Ivan Pivak? Oh yes, and by the way, he did his training in Hong Kong. In contact Ivan on 836-3220, that's 836-3220, and his surgery is out at 4271 Great North Road, Glendene, Auckland. That's at 4271 Great North Road, Glendene, Auckland. Ivan Pivak.

0: Good afternoon. It's now 5 o'clock. And here is the Sky News from London.
1: From the Sky News Centre at 5, Andy Burnham's told the UN decisions over the future of artificial intelligence are too important to be left to chance. The Prime Minister wants the UK to lead efforts to establish a single set of global rules for AI. He warned world leaders governments must act to protect people from the risks. Mr. Burnham says fundamental decisions must be taken by elected governments.
2: We know that AI will also be a source of disruption to the way we live and work, a multiplier of risk. We've all heard the warnings, which we must heed. I know how worried people are, so we have to rise to this moment.
1: Meanwhile, we're told relations between Britain and America have improved now that Andy Burnham is Prime Minister. That's according to Donald Trump, who made the remarks during the pair's first face-to-face meeting at the UN in New York. Sir Peter Westmacott is a former British ambassador to the United States.
3: If I was working in number 10 Downing Street, I would be very pleased. I thought the Prime Minister looked naturally at ease on the big stage. Though it was a short meeting, it seemed to me they got on well. There were no difficult issues. I thought the President looked very comfortable with his new opposite number.
1: But the US President did make clear his opposition to the UK's deal to hand over the Chagos Islands to Mauritius. Piers Morgan says he accepts Charles Spencer's apology for a factual error in his new memoir, but is still going to sue. The Earl wrongly stated the broadcaster was the Daily Mirror's editor when covert photos of his sister Princess Diana were published. Investigations are underway into what caused a woman and three children to die in a house fire on Merseyside. Crews were called to Stone Square in Bootle just before 4 o'clock yesterday morning. In sport, Celtic chief executive Michael Nicholson says he will support manager Martin O'Neill despite a difficult start to the season. O'Neill said he needed to reflect on his future following their second defeat in a week against rivals Rangers. That's the latest. I'm Daisy Steele.
4: The weather for tomorrow, that is Thursday, fine south-easterlies, 14 degrees with an overnight low of 8. Friday, a fine day, south-westerlies with 15 degrees and an overnight low of 9. And Saturday, rain will clear from morning but remaining cloudy. Nor-westerlies turning south-westerly late morning. 16 degrees with an overnight low of 12. And the weather for today, cloudy periods with a few afternoon showers, southwesterly strong at times, but they will ease tonight. 16 degrees with an overnight low of 4.

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2: From the Sky News Centre at 6, Andy Burnham's called on world leaders to draw up strict rules on AI, warning it's too important to be left to chance. In his address to the UN, he said he wants Britain to lead the world in tackling the risks. But his remarks came just hours after Donald Trump said he's resisted attempts to rein in the technology. Meanwhile, Mr. Burnham says his first face-to-face meeting with Donald Trump was successful, with the US president saying he's a man he can do business with. But Mr. Trump again criticised Britain's Chagos Islands deal, calling it terrible. The Prime Minister also raised growing contentions over the Falkland Islands during their talks in New York. Mr. Burnham says Britain will stand firm against any threats to sovereignty.
3: We will defend the right of the Falkland Islanders to self-determination and to remain British. And I just wanted the president to know directly from me, that's the clear British position. He said that he understood why we've taken that view.
2: Piers Morgan says he still intends to sue Earl Spencer, despite receiving an apology over claims in a new book. Princess Diana's brother admitted making a mistake when he accused the former Daily Mirror editor of publishing covertly taken photos of her. There's a warning: predators are increasingly using prescription medicines and drug-laced vapes to spike victims. More than 2,700 related offences have been reported in the past year. Molly Penfold was spiked in a bar and spoke to us in May.
4: If I'm going out, I feel very anxious before going out. I never feel like I can just go to the toilet by myself anymore. I feel like I can't go up to the bar by myself anymore. And it's really affected me.
2: Investigations are underway into what caused a house fire on Merseyside that killed a woman and three children. It broke out in Bootle early yesterday morning. And Taylor Swift's announced their new single after sparking a wave of speculation among fans online. Patient Zero will be released on Friday. That's the latest. I'm Laura Safe.
5: The weather for tomorrow, that is first day, fine southeasterlies. 14 degrees with an overnight low of 8. Friday, a fine day, southwesterlies with 15 degrees and an overnight low of 9. And Saturday, rain will clear from morning but remaining cloudy. Northwesterlies turning southwesterly late morning. 16 degrees with an overnight low of 12. And the weather for today, cloudy periods with a few afternoon showers. Southwesterlies strong at times but they will ease tonight. 16 degrees with an overnight low of 4.

bad, a syncopated, gated, and there's such a funny meter to the roar of his repeater. How they run when they hear the fella's gun, because the western folks all know he's a highfalutin, rootin', tootin' son of a gun from

Most people understand the importance of having and being able to patronise a real shoe repair shop. Arewa has one of the very few remaining genuine cobblers still practising their trade. If it is shoe repairs, keys, cart or repairs to most things leather, the Arewa cobbler at 3 Hillary Square, Arewa, will certainly impress. If you still believe in old-fashioned friendly service backed up by years of experience, you cannot go past the cobbler, Hillary Square, Arewa. Telephone number 09-426-6063. That's 09-426-6063. And that's the cobbler, Mr. Mystery, at Hillary Square, Arewa.

Seems that every type of singer has at some time or another had a shot at this one. I'm recording this at the request of many, many of you people who enjoyed this old song.

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She says, Mr. Bartender, has my lovin' Johnny been here? He's my man, he wouldn't do me wrong. Well, I don't wanna cause you no trouble, miss, and I ain't gonna tell you no lies.

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He says it's out for the best. Why, I knowed your lover, Johnny. He weren't nothing but a doggone pest. He was your man, but he done you wrong. Frankie, she says to the warden, what are they going to do? The warden, he says to Frankie, electric chair for you. You shot your man.

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2: From the Sky News Centre at 7, Andy Burnham's urged world leaders to develop strict rules to rein in artificial intelligence. The Prime Minister's addressed the UN with a warning decisions about the technology are too important to be left to chance. He says Britain's ready to take the lead, but it could put him on a collision course with Donald Trump, who says fears about AI are a hoax.
3: I'm not going to stifle growth of something that will be bigger than the Industrial Revolution. Many say bigger than the Industrial Revolution or the internet itself.
2: Meanwhile, the president says UK-US relations are improving with Andy Burnham as prime minister, but Mr. Trump's made it clear at a meeting in New York that he opposes Britain's deal to hand over the Chagos Islands to Mauritius. Piers Morgan says he accepts Charles Spence's apology for a factual error in his new memoir, but is still going to sue. The Earl wrongly stated the broadcaster was the Daily Mirror's editor when covert photos of his sister, Princess Diana, were published. But he joined the newspaper 2 years later. Mr. Morgan's called it a defamatory lie.
4: We have submitted a legal letter demanding that they withdraw this book from public sale. Every penny of any damages that I get from this, by the way, will go to the King's Trust. And the longer this book is on sale without Penguin removing it, then the higher the damages will be.
2: The mayor of Greater Manchester says she's determined to stamp out anti-Semitism after two men were arrested over a suspected terror plot. Police say it was targeting the Jewish community ahead of Yom Kippur on Sunday. Children as young as 13 have been referred to a specialist clinic for a bladder condition linked to sustained use of ketamine. The study from Alderhay NHS Foundation Trust and Lancaster University shows most patients are girls from deprived areas. And a review's urging bosses to chat to staff who are off sick. It says around 300,000 people leave their jobs because of health conditions every year. That's the latest. I'm Laura Safe.
5: The weather for tomorrow, that is first day. Fine southeasterlies, 14 degrees with an overnight low of 8. Friday, a fine day, southwesterlies with 15 degrees and an overnight low of 9. And Saturday, rain will clear from morning but remaining cloudy. Northwesterlies turning southwesterly late morning, 16 degrees with an overnight low of 12. And the weather for today, cloudy periods with a few afternoon showers, southwesterly strong at times, but they will ease tonight. 16 degrees with an overnight low of 4.

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never returned. It's still missing. In spite of several search operations, the sailors were never found again. They were suddenly lost in the Atlantic.

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2: From the Sky News Centre at 9, Andy Burnham's told the UN Britain will lead the fight against rogue AI. The Prime Minister's urged world leaders to help adopt strict rules on artificial intelligence, warning it can't be left to chance. Just hours earlier, Donald Trump laid out his alternative view, saying he'd encourage it. Philip White, the founder of software firm Audacia, says rules are vital.
3: You've got the bad actors that are deliberately trying to do harm. But I think one of the scariest things that probably aren't necessarily getting enough attention is the big bucket of accidental bad actors, good actors that are over-empowering models without realising the potential harm they can do.
2: Meanwhile, security chiefs are setting up a new unit to tackle Russian cyber attacks and online lies. Andy Burnham's accused Moscow of an industrial-scale assault and says we've tiptoed around the issue for years. Piers Morgan says he still intends to sue Earl Spencer despite receiving an apology over claims in a new book. Princess Diana's brother admitted making a mistake when he accused the former Daily Mirror editor of publishing covertly taken photos of her. Police say predators are increasingly using over-the-counter medicines and drug-laced vapes to spike victims. Scotland Yard warns it's also seen a rise in cases at private house parties rather than in bars and clubs. Children as young as 13 have been referred to a specialist clinic for a bladder condition linked to a sustained use of ketamine. This study from Alderhay NHS Foundation Trust and Lancaster University showed the majority of patients are girls from deprived areas. Symptoms include loss of bladder control. Professor Rachel Isbar runs the clinic at Alderhay.
4: The clinic is a urology clinic, so they're there for their bladder issues. Stopping using ketamine is the only thing that will improve bladder health. We can treat symptoms, but the only thing that helps is stopping the ketamine.
2: More than 300 homes are being evacuated after a suspected unexploded World War II bomb was found in Cornwall. It was found in water near Falmouth docks on Monday. That's the latest. I'm Laura Safe.

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This is the community radio station for the Tamaki area down through to South Auckland. Hope you're enjoying the music we're playing. We're not here to satisfy the music wish of the young people. We're here to try and fill that gap with that beautiful music for those people who are a little bit older in our community who still appreciate good music.

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0: Long!
2: Hey, what do you want?
1: Hang on. Now listen. Is a gold tooth a flash in the pan?
0: Is a gold tooth... Will you play your bass?
1: Well, no, hang on, listen.
0: Oh.
1: Now, hang on.
0: Now?
1: I want to know, if I crossed a kangaroo with a turkey, could I stuff it from the outside?
0: I'll stuff you from the outside. Play the bass!
1: Now, listen.
0: Oh, he's back, hey. He's back.
1: No, well, look, if Tutankhamun got sick, will I call his mummy?
0: You better call your mummy. You're playing him all that rubbish. Go on, play it. The convict out on bail said, put me back in jail.

0: the time. It's now 10 o'clock. And here is the Sky News from London.
1: From the Sky News Centre at 10, Andy Burnham could be on course to clash with Donald Trump on AI. The Prime Minister wants strict rules to rein in artificial intelligence. However, Donald Trump's told the UN fears over the technology are a hoax. A new unit's being set up to tackle Russian information warfare. Andy Burnham's told the UN a new National Centre for Information Defence will deal with online lies and deep fakes. The Prime Minister accuses Moscow of carrying out hostile online activity on an industrial scale, saying leaders have tiptoed around this for too long.
2: The Kremlin spends around £1.3 billion each year on manipulating information. We're talking about an insidious campaign that reaches into people's homes and twists what they feel about their own country and community.
1: Prescription medications and drug-laced vapes are being used to spike victims. Police say more than 2,700 related offences have been reported in the past year, with an increasing number of cases at private parties. Piers Morgan says he accepts Charles Spencer's apology for a factual error in his new memoir, but is still going to sue. The Earl wrongly stated the broadcaster was the Daily Mirror's editor when covert photos of his sister, Princess Diana, were published. In fact, he joined the newspaper 2 years later. Mr. Morgan's called it a defamatory lie.
3: We have submitted a legal letter demanding that they withdraw this book from public sale. Every penny of any damages that I get from this, by the way, will go to the King's Trust. And the longer this book is on sale without Penguin removing it, then the higher the damages will be.
1: Two men have been arrested over a suspected terror plot in Manchester targeting the Jewish community. The pair in their 30s were detained on Sunday. The mayor of Greater Manchester says she's determined to stamp out anti-Semitism. And Taylor Swift's announced a new single after sparking a wave of speculation among fans online. The singer's revealed Patient Zero will be released on Friday. That's the latest. I'm Laura Safe.

There's a place for us somewhere, place for us, peace and quiet and open land. Wait for us somewhere. There's a time

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Yes, and darling, there is a place for us, a time and place for us.

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2: From the Sky News Centre at 11, Andy Burnham's urged world leaders to develop strict rules to rein in artificial intelligence. The Prime Minister's addressed the UN with a warning decisions about the technology are too important to be left to chance. He says Britain's ready to take the lead, but it could put him on a collision course with Donald Trump, who says fears about AI are a hoax.
3: I'm not going to stifle growth of something that will be bigger than the Industrial Revolution. Many say bigger than the Industrial Revolution or the internet itself.
2: Meanwhile, the Defence Secretary insists a new unit to tackle Russian disinformation won't be used for policing domestic political dissent. Wes Streeting says it will combat online lies and deep fakes. Deaths from drug use in Scotland rose by 11% in the last year, with over 1,100 lives lost. Figures show there were 116 more deaths because of drugs last year. Six people have been arrested after a group of protesters gathered in Hampshire ahead of an expected arrival of a boat carrying migrants. The vessel was eventually taken to Dover. There's a warning predators are increasingly using prescription and over-the-counter medicines and drug-laced vapes to spike victims. The Met Police says it's seen an increasing number of cases at private parties. More than 2,700 related offences have been reported in the past year. Molly Penfold was spiked in a bar. Speaking in May, she explained how it's affected her.
4: If I'm going out, I feel very anxious before going out. I never feel like I can just go to the toilet by myself anymore. I feel like I can't go up to the bar by myself anymore. And it's really affected me.
2: And Happy Bottom, Dumb Woman's Lane and Great Snoring are among the rudest place names in the UK. A survey by Asda Money also put Pratt's Bottom and North Piddle on the list. The poll suggests cheeky road names and places are put off around two-thirds of drivers. That's the latest. I'm Laura Safe.

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1: From Feature Story News in London, I'm Stuart Smith. Israel's Prime Minister Benjamin Netanyahu has condemned French President Emmanuel Macron's claim that Hamas never operated in the West Bank, calling the claim a grotesque absurdity. President Macron used his address at the UN General Assembly on Tuesday to accuse Israel of allowing settler violence in the occupied territory, but a French official later acknowledged the president had misspoken, saying he meant Hamas had never governed the West Bank. Nonetheless, it's caused outrage in Israel and is another setback for Israel-France relations, as Blake Sifton reports from Tel Aviv.
2: President Macron and France led the push by many Western governments to recognize a Palestinian state last year, and relations between Israel and France have been low since. France also joined the UK and other Western and European countries in banning products from Israeli settlements in the West Bank 2 weeks ago. That's further ratcheted up tensions.
1: Denmark has signed a deal with the United States over the governance of Greenland, which would allow new American military bases on the island, give Washington greater control on what gets built there, and limit who can invest in Greenland's strategic sectors. Copenhagen says it's good for the US, Denmark, and Greenland, and President Donald Trump called it a tremendous deal. But others have criticized it for giving up too much of Greenland's sovereignty, and the agreement still needs to be approved by parliaments in both Denmark and Greenland. Mitch McCann reports from New York.
3: Donald Trump has threatened to take over this territory before. He's talked about national security concerns, particularly related to China and Russia. On the Russian side of things, Greenland sits on the shortest route for missiles headed towards the US, so the US feels that it can monitor things closer to Russia now. On the issue of China, Greenland has vast mineral deposits, including rare earth minerals, which are obviously very important to the US as well in this technology race. So this could be chalked up as a win for the United States, but at the same time, I think those in Greenland and Denmark will be happy that this keeps the US at bay for now.
1: The UK has confirmed it will review a deal to hand sovereignty of the Chagos Islands to Mauritius. The agreement would see Mauritius take control of the territory, but lease back the crucial UK-US military base at Diego Garcia. US President Trump reiterated his opposition to the arrangement in talks with UK Prime Minister Andy Burnham at the United Nations, and UK Defence Secretary Wes Streeting has confirmed that puts it on hold.
4: It does underscore that this is his settled view of this deal. Successive British governments, including Andy Burnham's government, are clear that the deal can't proceed without US support, and so we will have to look again at the deal and get to a point where the Americans can get behind it. And the reason why this really matters is because our base at Diego Garcia is one of the most sensitive and important national security assets we have anywhere in the world.
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2: From the Sky News Centre at 1, Andy Burnham says he wants the UK to lead the world in developing strict rules to keep artificial intelligence in check. The Prime Minister told world leaders at the UN he wants Britain to act as an honest broker. But his speech came hours after Donald Trump said he would resist attempts to rein in the technology. Defence Secretary Wes Streeting says action is needed.
3: This is an industrial revolution at a pace and scale we've never seen before. It has extraordinary potential for the betterment of humanity, but it also has potential, as some of the biggest brains and titans in tech have warned us, to be a weapon of mass destruction.
2: Six people have been arrested after anti-migrant protesters gathered in Hampshire believing a small boat was due to arrive. Hundreds of activists were in Gosport, but the vessel was intercepted and taken to Dover. The number of deaths from drug use in Scotland rose by 11% last year, with over 1,100 lives lost. The drugs ministers raised concerns about the impact of an increasingly toxic and unpredictable substance supply. Two inmates have denied attempting to kill the father of murdered schoolgirl Sara Sharif in prison. Stephen Sansom and Adam Watson are accused of attacking Irfan Sharif at Belmarsh on New Year's Day last year. Children as young as 13 have been referred to a specialist clinic for a bladder condition linked to sustained use of ketamine. The study from Alderhay NHS Foundation Trust and Lancaster University showed the majority of patients are girls from deprived areas. Symptoms include loss of bladder control. Professor Rachel Isbers from Alderhay.
4: The clinic is a urology clinic, so they're there for their bladder issues. Stopping using ketamine is the only thing that will improve bladder health. We can treat symptoms, but the only thing that helps is stopping the ketamine.
2: Taylor Swift's announced a new single after sparking a wave of speculation among fans online. Patient Zero will be released on Friday. That's the latest. I'm Laura Safe.

streets at night, and he learns how to steal, and he learns how to fight in the ghetto. Then one night in desperation, the young man breaks away.

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And as her young man dies on a cold and gray Chicago morning, another little baby child is born in the ghetto.

0: And it's now 2 o'clock.
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2: From the Sky News Centre at 2. Andy Burnham could be on course to clash with Donald Trump on AI. The Prime Minister wants strict rules to rein in artificial intelligence, whereas the US President's told the UN fears over the technology are a hoax. Philip White, the founder of software firm Audacia, says rules are vital.
3: You've got the bad actors that are deliberately trying to do harm. But I think one of the scariest things that probably aren't necessarily getting enough attention is the big bucket of accidental bad actors, good actors that are over-empowering models without realising the potential harm they can do.
2: Scotland's once again got the worst rate of drug deaths in Europe. Figures from the National Records of Scotland show more than 1,100 people died because of substance use in 2025. Six people have been arrested after a group of protesters gathered in Hampshire ahead of an expected arrival of a boat carrying migrants. It was thought the vessel with 51 people on board would be taken to Gosport, but the boat headed along the coast to Dover instead. Our correspondent Dan Whitehead's in Portsmouth.
4: Question is, was it a tactic by authorities to allow Danny Tomo to rally his group of protesters to gather in Gosport and then at the last moment head up the coast? The RNLI's boats, their trackers were turned off some hours before they actually reached the migrant vessel, as was the Border Force vessel.
2: A mass shooting at a house party in South Africa has killed 11 people. Police say three perpetrators entered and opened fire at a property around 19 miles south of the city of Durban. Prescription medications and drug-laced vapes are being used to spike victims. Police say more than 2,700 related offences have been reported in the past year. Legal & General expects to cut around 1,000 jobs by the middle of next year. It's understood the move will affect about a tenth of its total workforce. And Oasis have announced extra shows for their upcoming tour. They include two more gigs at Nebworth. That's the latest. I'm Fader Silver.

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0: 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This is the community radio station for the Tamaki area down through to South Auckland. Hope you're enjoying the music we're playing. We're not here to satisfy the music wish of the young people. We're here to try and fill that gap with that beautiful music for those people who are a little bit older in our community who still appreciate good music.
1: Just

for the wedding of my best friend, Bill. He'll wed the girl I love, and I'd rather die but to live. I've got to choose. I've lost her, and I've lost a friend.

0: Good morning. It's now 5 o'clock, and this is a special big 5 o'clock call to the Mountainside FM 5 o'clock club. Good morning. And here is the Sky News from London.
1: From the Sky News Centre at 5. Iran's president says Tehran will not surrender in its war with the US, but he does believe in diplomacy. Masoud Pezeshkian claims his people have been the victims of terrorism during the conflict and won't be bullied by American negotiators. His speech prompted the US delegation to walk out of the UN General Assembly in New York. Secretary of State Marco Rubio insists they want to see an end to the war.
2: The president's open still to this moment to making a deal with Iran that allows Iran to be what it should be, which is a great

0: prosperous country. But if they continue to insist on the desire for a nuclear weapon, their support of terrorism, they're the world's leading sponsor of terrorism, then we're going to have big problems with them.
1: Andy Burnham's told the UN Britain will lead the fight against rogue AI. The Prime Minister's urged world leaders to help adopt strict rules on artificial intelligence, warning it can't be left to chance, while Donald Trump's laid out his alternative view, saying he'd encourage it, not rein it in. Philip White, founder of software firm Audacious, says rules are vital.
2: You've got the bad actors that are deliberately trying to do harm. But I think one of the scariest things that probably aren't necessarily getting enough attention is the big bucket of accidental bad actors, good actors that are over-empowering models without realising the potential harm they can do.
1: An RAF training aircraft's crashed in North Wales. Two pilots are being treated for suspected minor injuries after ejecting from the plane in an area of Anglesey. Scotland remains the worst in Europe for the rate of drug-related deaths. Figures show they rose by 11% last year. Police have arrested six people after protesters gathered in Hampshire ahead of an expected migrant arrival. It's thought the boat was meant to be taken to Gosport, but ended up going along the coast to Dover instead. And there's some more good news for Oasis fans. The band's announced extra shows for their upcoming tour, including two more gigs at Nebworth. That's the latest. I'm Faye De Silva.

0: And good morning. It's now 5:30.
1: From Feature Story News in the UK, I'm John Beaver. Chinese President Xi Jinping is arriving in Washington for a three-day state visit, with US President Donald Trump set to personally greet him on the tarmac when he lands. It's a rare gesture, underscoring the significance of the talks. Markets are closely watching for any signal on the future of a tariff truce agreed at the two-leaders' summit in South Korea last October, which expires next month. From Washington, Kate Fisher reports.
2: The deadline for the current truce in tariffs runs out on November the 10th, so they're going to be looking to see what kind of continuity there could be there. They want to avoid another round of escalations the most because, of course, uncertainty is the worst thing for business. They can adapt to higher costs, but they need to know what the rules are in advance. And, of course, that affects supply chains again, and they don't want the disruption they've been through with those tit-for-tat tariffs.
1: European leaders are breathing a little easier after the US, Denmark and Greenland agreed to update a security deal giving Washington greater military access to the island. President Donald Trump has called it a fantastic deal, but analysts are sceptical about how much is going to change to an agreement that's been in place for 75 years. William Denslow reports.
3: Denmark's foreign minister says that the signing of this deal closes a destructive chapter, one that threatened the NATO military alliance as well as had the potential of triggering a trade war between European nations and the US, as President Trump for years has threatened to take control of this semi-autonomous Danish territory of Greenland unless issues regarding collective security were addressed. To thwart what he says is the growing threat posed by Russia and China in the region. Denmark's prime minister says that it builds on a deal signed in the 1950s. It'll be bigger, better, can last forever, and that it's good for all parties.
1: The UK's confirmed it will review a deal to hand sovereignty of the Chagos Islands to Mauritius. The agreement would see Mauritius take control of the Indian Ocean territory, but lease back the crucial UK-US military base at Diego Garcia. President Trump reiterated his opposition to the arrangement in talks with UK Prime Minister Andy Burnham at the United Nations. And UK Defence Secretary Wes Streeting has confirmed that puts it on hold.
4: It does underscore that this is his settled view of this deal. Successive British governments, including Andy Burnham's government, are clear that the deal can't proceed without US support. And so we will have to look again at the deal and get to a point where the Americans can get behind it. Our base at Diego Garcia is one of the most sensitive and important national security assets we have anywhere in the world.
1: From bureaus worldwide, this is FSN.
5: The weather for today, and that is Thursday, the 24th of September. Fine, with morning frosts and sheltered places, southerlies turning westerlies tonight. 14 degrees, an overnight low of 8, and the sun will set at 19 minutes past 6. And the weather for tomorrow, that is Friday, mainly fine, but the chance of the odd shower overnight. Southwesterlies turning nor'westerlies, 15 degrees with an overnight low of 10. Saturday, occasional rain, clearing for a time in the afternoon with westerlies, 16 degrees with an overnight low of 13. And Sunday, the start of daylight saving, rain becoming persistent in the afternoon, westerlies, 18 degrees with an overnight low of 9. And the weather for today, that is Thursday, fine, southerlies turning westerlies tonight, 14 degrees with an overnight low of 8. The current readings, the barometric pressure, 1,028 millibars and stable. The outside temperature, 5 degrees. We have a humidity of 84% with a light southeasterly wind. The hottest place in New Zealand currently, Wellington, 9 degrees. The coldest, Wairu, minus 5 degrees. Windiest, Chatham Island, 35 kilometres an hour. And the wettest, Gisborne, 1 millimetre of rain. And the outside temperature currently for Greater Auckland, 5 degrees.

0: And good morning. It's 6 o'clock. And here is the Sky News from London.
1: From the Sky News Centre at 6. The Iranian president used his UN General Assembly speech to say his country intends to cooperate and collaborate for security. Masoud Pezeshkian says Tehran's military stance in the Middle East has always been defensive. Donald Trump yesterday warned of annihilation if no deal is made. Mr. Pezeshkian says he's ready for talks but won't accept forceful language being used. Iran analyst Behnam Bentaleblou says he can't see a clear end to the war.
2: I think the Islamic Republic is keen as ever to not give even the optics of a political win to this administration. Both sides are trying to box in each other and trying to wait for a mistake to capitalize on it.
1: Meanwhile, the U.S. president says he doesn't want global regulation of artificial intelligence over fears it could give China an advantage. That's directly at odds with Andy Burnham, who called for international cooperation on monitoring systems. Two RAF pilots have been left with minor injuries after ejecting from their training aircraft on Anglesey. Footage shows huge plumes of smoke and fire erupting as the plane hit the ground. Deaths related to illicit drugs rose by 11% in Scotland last year, as the country struggles to tackle the worst fatality rate in Europe. Figures show the number increased to 1,133. Niamh Nick-Dade's a professor of forensic science at the University of Dundee.
3: A lot of it is to do with the demographics in Scotland. There's a lot of deprivation in Scotland, poverty, and there are other factors that will feed into this. So it's not an easy issue to resolve.
1: The Republic of Ireland football team are meeting to discuss their approach to their upcoming Nations League matches against Israel. More than 160 sports people have signed a letter asking the squad to withdraw from fixtures because of the situation in Gaza. And Taylor Swift's releasing 4 more songs. They'll form part of an extended version of the singer's latest album, The Life of a Showgirl. That's the latest. I'm Faye De Silva.
0: The weather for today, and that is Thursday, the 24th of September. Fine, with morning frosts and sheltered places, southerlies turning westerlies tonight. 14 degrees, an overnight low of 8, and the sun will set at 19 minutes past 6. And the weather for tomorrow, that is Friday, mainly fine, but the chance of the odd shower overnight. Southwesterlies turning nor'westerlies, 15 degrees with an overnight low of 10. Saturday, occasional rain, clearing for a time in the afternoon with westerlies, 16 degrees with an overnight low of 13. And Sunday, the start of daylight saving, rain becoming persistent in the afternoon, westerlies, 18 degrees with an overnight low of 9. And the weather for today, that is Thursday, fine, southerlies turning westerlies tonight, 14 degrees with an overnight low of 8. The current readings, the barometric pressure, 1,028 millibars and stable. The outside temperature, 5 degrees. We have a humidity of 84% with a light southeasterly wind. The hottest place in New Zealand currently, Wellington, 9 degrees. The coldest, Wairuru, minus 5 degrees. Windiest, Chatham Island, 35 kilometres an hour. And the wettest, Gisborne, 1 millimetre of rain. And the outside temperature currently for Greater Auckland, 5 degrees.

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1: BBC News with Govinda Gill. Iran's President Masoud Pezeshkian has directly addressed Donald Trump during his speech at the UN General Assembly, saying that Iran would never give in to what he called bullies. Sebastian Usher reports.
2: Mr. Pezeshkian began his address by holding up a photo of the Ayatollah Ali Khamenei, assassinated on the first day of a war launched by the US and Israel, as well as a picture of a school that was subsequently hit. His tone throughout was of subdued anger, his message one of defiance. He said that Iran would never bend the knee to those who seek to bully it, an explicit reference to President Trump, who threatened to annihilate Iran in his UN address on Tuesday. The Iranian president does not have the final say in Iran's decision-making, but Mr. Pezeshkian has represented both domestically and internationally a less fiery stance than the hardliners in Tehran, who've assumed even tighter control since the start of the war.
1: Fighting's broken out between the Ethiopian government and the party that controls the northern region of Tigray. It raises fears of a return to full-scale civil war. Caleb Mogges has more details.
3: This signals a major escalation, and it comes 3 days after seven armed groups, including Tigrayan forces, announced the formation of an alliance to topple the central government. Fighters from Ethiopia's two largest regions are also part of the alliance. A statement released by Tigrayan forces said their troops were given orders to engage in what they called defensive combat. An advisor to the country's prime minister said that Tigray forces had launched a large-scale offensive against government positions. A deadly civil war fought between 2020 and 2022 claimed more than 500,000 lives.
1: The International Criminal Court has convicted a former Central African Republic militia leader for crimes against humanity during the country's civil war in 2013. The court found that Mohamed Said Abulkhani oversaw beatings and maltreatment as head of a feared prison unit. His Umbarasan Ethirajim.
4: Mohamed Said Abulkhani was a senior commander of the mainly Muslim Seleka rebel group that ousted President Francois Bozizé, plunging the Central African Republic into a bloody sectarian conflict. Prosecutors said he ran a notorious prison unit where suspected supporters of the ousted president were beaten and denied food and water. Said denied all charges. Wearing a blue sweatshirt and jeans, Said shook his head multiple times in the courtroom in The Hague as the judge detailed the crimes. The ICC will deliver a sentence for the crimes at a later date.
1: Ukraine's accused Russia of increasing its targeting of civilian transport infrastructure after a wave of strikes on petrol stations, shipping and railways. The capital Kyiv was among the areas hit. BBC News. International observers from the European security body, the OSCE, says they've not been invited to monitor the US midterm elections in November for the first time in more than two decades. A senior OSCE official said it represented a significant departure from an established democratic practice. In a case that's highlighted Spain's housing crisis, police in Madrid have evicted an 87-year-old woman from her long-term home for being unable to pay soaring rent. Hundreds of people protested outside the apartment where Mari Carmen Abascal had lived since her father acquired it 70 years ago. An investments company that bought the property demanded a five-fold rent increase. Hundreds of students have held a protest in the Indian capital, Delhi, demanding better safety for women after another alleged gang rape of a teenager. The 17-year-old victim accused three men posing as police officers of sexually assaulting her at a park 2 kilometres from Lady Shri Ram College, one of India's top colleges for women. Protesters, most of them female, held placards and shouted slogans while marching on the streets near the crime scene. China's teenage swimming sensation Yu Zhudi has won her third gold medal at the Asian Games in Tokyo. The 13-year-old clinched her hat-trick with a victory in the 400-metre individual medley with a record time in the Asian Games. It follows wins in two other categories that also broke Games records. Spotted by chance by a swimming coach, Yu Zhudi's exploits have gone viral in China. She says she hopes to improve on this performance in the future.
5: It was my first Asian Games and I won 3 gold medals. It was a good achievement, but I still have room to improve and I'll work on those areas. I hope I can do better at my next Asian Games.
1: That's the latest. 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
6: The weather for today, and that is Thursday, the 24th of September. Fine, with morning frosts and sheltered places, southerlies turning westerlies tonight. 14 degrees, an overnight low of 8, and the sun will set at 19 minutes past 6. And the weather for tomorrow, that is Friday, mainly fine, but the chance of the odd shower overnight. Southwesterlies turning nor'westerlies, 15 degrees with an overnight low of 10. Saturday, occasional rain, clearing for a time in the afternoon with westerlies, 16 degrees with an overnight low of 13. And Sunday, the start of daylight saving, rain becoming persistent in the afternoon, westerlies, 18 degrees with an overnight low of 9. And the weather for today, that is Thursday, fine, southerlies turning westerlies tonight, 14 degrees with an overnight low of 8. The current readings, the barometric pressure, 1,028 millibars and stable. The outside temperature, 5 degrees. We have a humidity of 84% with a light southeasterly wind. The hottest place in New Zealand currently, Wellington, 9 degrees. The coldest, Wairuru, minus 5 degrees. Windiest, Chatham Island, 35 kilometres an hour. And the wettest, Gisborne, 1 millimetre of rain. And the outside temperature currently for Greater Auckland, 5 degrees. Oh!

0: the lotto results as drawn last night. Lotto 1, 4, 6, 9, 16, 27, and the bonus ball 35. Lotto 1, 4, 6, 9, 16, 27, and the bonus ball 35. Strike as they came out of the barrel. 6, 27, 4, 9. Strike. 6, 27, 4, 9. And the Powerball 12. The prize list lotto. Lotto Division 1, 1 winner, $1 million. 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And Division 6, $59. 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Strike 3, 73 winners, $511 each. And Strike 2, $60.
1: That was the lotto results as drawn last night.

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1: Rescue teams have retrieved two people who were stuck down a cliff in Auckland's Castor Bay this morning. A police spokesman said officers were notified of two people at the bottom of the cliff, at the bottom of the face of the cliff at Castor Bay, just before 5 a.m. this morning. Emergency services attended and located the pair on the rocks. One person was transported to hospital in a serious condition, and the second person was uninjured. Inquiries into the circumstances surrounding this report were ongoing. A Fire and Emergency New Zealand Fence spokesperson told the press crews received an incident from ambulance Castor Bay just before 5 a.m. this morning. Fence deployed their specialist Level 3 Lions rescue team and said it was working with police and ambulance crews. Both patients have been retrieved and one taken to hospital. A man was taken into custody after allegedly crashing a stolen vehicle before attempting to carjack another vehicle in Auckland yesterday afternoon. Police said they were called following a report of a vehicle stolen from Roscommon Road in Manurewa. That was about 4 o'clock yesterday afternoon. The vehicle was spotted on Lambie Drive but took off at speed, crashing shortly afterwards at the intersection of Ormiston Road and Te Irangi Drive in Flatbush. The driver then has fled on foot and attempted to get into another car waiting at the lights but was unsuccessful. Footage from the scene showed significant damage to the vehicle, with a traffic light knocked down to the ground and debris scattered across the intersection. Officers arrived at the scene and the man was then taken to custody without issue. Inquiries into the initial theft of the vehicle is ongoing. Auckland households went for a windfall when they received their annual payment from their Lions company. This is something that happens around the country at different times of year, but Auckland's payment from Entrust, which owns 75% of Vector, is one of the largest. The payments occur because community and consumer trusts often own shares in their local Lions company. Wellington Electricity, Power Co are notable exceptions. Each year, the Lions company pay a dividend to shareholders, or the trust may have its own accumulated funds, and this money is paid out to the trust beneficiaries, the consumers of power. Entrust said more than 374,000 households and businesses and centres

0: Central, East and South Auckland will receive a payment of $377 each. We know this dividend makes a real difference in some people's lives because they tell us so. Since 1994, Entrust has paid more than $2.5 billion in dividends to eligible Aucklanders. A body has been found on the Waikato River in Hamilton after a person was suspected of entering the water earlier yesterday morning. The man had been reported missing around 1:30 a.m. and was suspected to have entered the water near Swarbrook Landing off River Road, where he left his clothes and cell phone behind. A search was carried out with assistance from search and rescue boats, drones and a police helicopter. The man's body was located near River Oaks Place, approximately 3 kilometres from where he was first reported missing. Police extend the deepest condolences to the man's family and loved ones during this very difficult time. Police would also like to thank all those involved in the search and the members of the public who kept an eye out for items of interest in that area. The death has been referred to the coroner. And here is the Sky News from London.
1: From the Sky News Centre at 7. Iran's president says his people have been victims of terrorism during a speech at the UN General Assembly.
2: They martyred, assassinated our scientists, our men, women and children. Innocent children whom in truth had committed no crimes. Those who are terrorists describe us as such.
1: Masoud Pezeshkian told delegates Iran's military power is defensive and they want to develop nuclear energy, not a bomb. A US delegate was seen walking out at the start of his address in New York. The Home Secretary says the failure to intercept 2 migrant boats in 2 days is not acceptable. Shabana Mahmood ordered an urgent review after the vessels reached Kent. 21 people have been detained following the latest landing near Dover. Here's our political correspondent, Ali Fortescue.
3: This was something the Home Office have suggested isn't happening anymore, and now we have a response from the Home Secretary who has said improved monitoring has led to uncontrolled crossings becoming increasingly rare, but even one is one too many. That is why I've ordered an urgent review by the Border Security Command.
1: Harvey Weinstein's been sentenced to 15 years in prison for sexually assaulting a TV production assistant in New York in 2006. The former movie mogul was previously convicted of a separate rape in 2022. 2 RAF pilots are being treated for minor injuries after ejecting from a training aircraft that crashed in North Wales. Emergency services say the fire that erupted as the aircraft hit the ground on Anglesey is under control. Andy Burnham wants stricter regulation on AI, and announcing Britain's looking to lead in efforts to fight against the rogue tech, but the US president says he rejects what he calls the globalist scheme to rein it in. And Oasis have announced more dates for their 2027 tour. The band will play 6 nights at Nebworth House. That's the latest. I'm Faye De Silva.
0: That was Mountainside News, where you can get the latest in local, national and international news.
4: The weather for today, and that is Thursday, the 24th of September. Fine, with morning frosts in sheltered places, southerlies turning westerlies tonight. 14 degrees, an overnight low of 8, and the sun will set at 19 minutes past 6. And the weather for tomorrow, that is Friday, mainly fine, but the chance of the odd shower overnight. Southwesterlies turning nor'westerlies, 15 degrees with an overnight low of 10. Saturday, occasional rain, clearing for a time in the afternoon with westerlies, 16 degrees with an overnight low of 13. And Sunday, the start of daylight saving, rain becoming persistent in the afternoon, westerlies, 18 degrees with an overnight low of 9. And the weather for today, that is Thursday, fine, southerlies turning westerlies tonight, 14 degrees with an overnight low of 8. The current readings, the barometric pressure, 1,028 millibars and stable. The outside temperature, 5 degrees. We have a humidity of 84% with a light southeasterly wind. The hottest place in New Zealand currently, Wellington, 9 degrees. The coldest, Wairuru, -5 degrees. Windiest, Chatham Island, 35 kilometres an hour. And the wettest, Gisborne, 1 millimetre of rain. And the outside temperature currently for Greater Auckland, 5 degrees.

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That is 092-188-199.

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Tomorrow my ship sails away. 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
1: RNZ News at 7. Good morning, I'm Nicola Wright. A second whistleblower has described a new instance of an Education Ministry manager trying to avoid the Official Information Act. Earlier this week, a video showed a ministry leader asking staff not to make written reference to feedback from the Education Minister's office because it could be obtained under the Act. Now a person says a manager ordered staff to stop taking notes at a recent hui when teachers began criticising the curriculum's treatment of te reo Māori.
2: And it was widespread throughout the whole room. Everybody agreed that the curriculum was terrible. And that's when the people from ministry at each table who were writing down our responses were asked to stop recording them. And we were told it was beyond the scope and it would be OIA that you didn't want it on there.
1: The ministry says it's investigating. Senior members of the North Shore Headhunters gang are accused of using the proceeds of drug dealing to fund luxury international holidays that include flying first class and staying in five-star accommodation. The allegations are detailed in a court document in relation to a police operation targeting organised crime. Here's our national crime correspondent, Sam Sherwood.
3: One of the defendants was living in Dubai before he was arrested and had started a luxury vehicle rental company with cars including a Rolls-Royce and two Lamborghinis. He has pleaded not guilty and is due to go on trial in March next year. The court document alleges that significant proceeds from drug dealing were laundered through financial and cryptocurrency accounts and used to fund a luxury lifestyle.
1: Iran's president has directly addressed Donald Trump during his speech at the United Nations General Assembly, saying Iran will never bend the knee to those who seek to bully it. Masoud Pezeshkian brought a photo of Ayatollah Ali Khamenei, who was assassinated on the first day of the bombing of Iran. The BBC's Sumi Somaskander reports.
4: Masoud Pezeshkian struck a defiant tone, saying Tehran would not bend at the knee and that the resistance of the Iranian people will only increase in the face of sanctions, increased pressure, and increased bullying, as he called it. The U.S. delegate who was seated in the room walked out when the Iranian president referenced the strike on a primary school in Minab in February. The Iranian president's speech comes after Donald Trump's blunt threat yesterday to Tehran, make a deal or face annihilation.
1: In New York, disgraced Hollywood producer Harvey Weinstein has been sentenced to 15 years in prison after a jury found him guilty of committing a criminal sexual act against a former assistant. Appearing in court in a wheelchair, Weinstein denied the allegations but apologised to anyone he may have hurt. He has a separate conviction for sex crimes in Los Angeles. The Labour Party says if it's elected to govern, it will measure the number of people being turned away from specialist doctors. Health NZ's released statistics that show improvements in waiting times for elective surgery and first specialist appointments. But Labour's Aisha Verrill says some people cannot get on the theatre lists or in to see a specialist. Students training to be counsellors say the financial burden of unpaid placements is a huge barrier and many are dropping out. One student says several people in his class have quit their studies because they're not paid for 200 hours of work placements. Massey University says it doesn't receive any funding to support students on placements. A recent survey indicated more than one in five professional counsellors are planning to retire, scale back their work or leave the profession in the next 2 years. Two people have been rescued from the bottom of a cliff in Auckland's Castor Bay. One of them has been taken to hospital in a serious condition. The second person was unhurt. An iwi-led conservation scheme on Aotea Great Barrier Island is undertaking one of New Zealand's most ambitious feral cat eradication projects. Tūmai Taonga is being led by Ngāti Rehua Ngāti Waiki Aotea. The project leader, Makere Jenna, says the work is about restoring balance to the land.
5: It's not the cat's fault that it's here causing damage in an environment. It's our fault. We brought cats here. People brought cats here. And so from a te ao Māori perspective, we are a part of the environment. And so sometimes we cause damage, but we also need to take every opportunity we can to be able to make things right.
1: It's estimated the island is home to about 2,500 feral cats. That's the news. With sport, here's Barry Guy.
6: Former All Blacks captain Scott Barrett will return to rugby this weekend after 10 months on the sidelines. Barrett, who took a non-playing sabbatical before a back injury ruled him out of the Super Rugby season, will start at lock for Taranaki against Hawke's Bay. The Black Ferns have been boosted by the return of three first-choice players for this weekend's test against world champions England at Twickenham, with loose forward Kaipor Olsen-Baker, winger Aisha Letiainga and lock Laura Bayfield back in the starting lineup. Black Caps star Russian Ravindra will miss the upcoming T20 series against India after suffering another freak injury. Ravindra dislocated his shoulder during a promotional shoot. And coach Rob Walters says the all-rounder has a history of unique injuries, having previously cut his face crashing into an advertising board.
7: He tends to find unconventional ways to injure himself, Richard. These things happen. So sort of fulfilling his commercial obligations and freakish things. So all the measures were taken to protect the players, and we probably learned something out of it.
6: And the first T20 is in Christchurch next month. That's your sports news.
8: The weather for today, and that is Thursday, the 24th of September. Fine, with morning frosts in sheltered places, southerlies turning westerlies tonight. 14 degrees, an overnight low of 8, and the sun will set at 19 minutes past 6. And the weather for tomorrow, that is Friday, mainly fine, but the chance of the odd shower overnight. Southwesterlies turning nor'westerlies, 15 degrees with an overnight low of 10. Saturday, occasional rain, clearing for a time in the afternoon with westerlies, 16 degrees with an overnight low of 13. And Sunday, the start of daylight saving, rain becoming persistent in the afternoon, westerlies, 18 degrees with an overnight low of 9. And the weather for today, that is Thursday, fine, southerlies turning westerlies tonight, 14 degrees with an overnight low of 8. The current reading is the barometric pressure, 1,028 millibars and stable. The outside temperature, 5 degrees. We have a humidity of 84% with a light southeasterly wind. The hottest place in New Zealand currently, Wellington, 9 degrees. The coldest, Wairu, minus 5 degrees. Windiest, Chatham Island, 35 kilometres an hour. And the wettest, Gisborne, 1 millimetre of rain. And the outside temperature currently for Greater Auckland, 5 degrees. Oh!

the lotto results as drawn last night. Lotto 1, 4, 6, 9, 16, 27, and the bonus ball 35. Lotto 1, 4, 6, 9, 16, 27, and the bonus ball 35. Strike as they came out of the barrel. 6, 27, 4, 9. Strike. 6, 27, 4, 9. And the Powerball 12. The Priceless Lotto. Lotto Division 1, 1 winner, $1 million. Lotto Division 2, 11 winners, $18,500 each. Lotto Division 3, 468 winners, $432 each. Lotto Division 4, $57. Division 5, $25. And Division 6, $24. Powerball. 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Powerball Division 4, $165. Division 5, $71. And Division 6, $59. Strike. Strike 4, no winners, jackpot. Strike 3, 73 winners, $511 each. And Strike 2, $60. 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

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Rob has extensive knowledge of the reception issues caused by Auckland's varied and unique topography. No pretending with this company, their knowledge and ability to solve most reception problems is legendary. They specialise in the multi-apartment and residential buildings, installation, maintenance, maintaining high-quality reception, Freeview, digital, dish or Wi-Fi. Auckland Aerial services Auckland City from Warkworth, O'Rewa, Helensville, right down to the Bombay Hill. So give Bob a call on 0274 541 214. That is Rob on 0274 541 214. Auckland Aerials.

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2: Auckland households went for a windfall when they received their annual payment from their lines company. This is something that happens around the country at different times of year, but Auckland's payment from Entrust, which owns 75% of Vector, is one of the largest. The payments occur because community and consumer trusts often own shares in their local lines company, Wellington Electricity, Power Co are notable exceptions. Each year the lines company pay a dividend to shareholders, or the trust may have its own accumulated funds, and this money is paid out to the trust beneficiaries, the consumers of power. Entrust said more than 374,000 households and businesses in central, east and south Auckland will receive a payment of $377 each. We know this dividend makes a real difference in some people's lives because they tell us so. Since 1994, Entrust has paid more than $2.5 billion in dividends to eligible Aucklanders. A child who was badly injured in the southern town of Aotearoa, that's down by Invercargill, has died at Auckland Starship Hospital. Emergency service were called to an address about 7 o'clock on Sunday night, and the child was taken to hospital in a critical condition. They were later flown to Starship Hospital, but died yesterday afternoon. Detective Inspector Stu Harvey said police were now treating the case as a homicide investigation. Two 19-year-olds accused of harming this child appeared in the Invercargill District Court yesterday, charged jointly with grievous bodily harm. The names of the man and woman were suppressed and were remanded in custody until next month. Harvey said the pair are expected to face further charges. We know this tragic incident will no doubt be felt widely in the Aotearoa area community, and police will be providing assurances and reassurance over the coming day. Police will also continue to support the child's wider family as the matter progresses through the courts. Rescue teams have retrieved two people who were stuck down a cliff in Auckland's Castor Bay this morning. A police spokesman said officers were notified of two people at the bottom of the cliff, at the bottom of the face of the cliff at Castor Bay, just before 5 a.m. this morning. Emergency services attended and located the pair on the rocks. One person was transported to hospital in a serious condition, and the second person was uninjured. Inquiries into the circumstances surrounding this report were ongoing. A Fire and Emergency New Zealand FEN spokesperson told the press crews received an incident from ambulance reporting two people down a cliff at Castor Bay just before 5 a.m. this morning. FEN's deployed their specialist Level 3 Lions rescue team and said it was working with police and ambulance crews. Both patients have been retrieved and one taken to hospital. A business leader says many of the business sector were reluctant to stand up to politicians and policies they disagree with due to fear of retribution. What sort of gutless, spineless people do we have in charge of our companies? An open letter calling on politicians to uphold private property and contract rights had been signed by more than 50 business leaders. It comes off the back of a proposal to sell off separate supermarket assets and buy back the Australian-owned BNZ. Businesses across the construction, grocery, property, banking, investment sectors have signed the open letter. Goodness me, back in the 70s and the 80s, we would get on an aeroplane, fly down to Wellington, we'd have made an appointment with the minister involved and sit down and thrash it out with them. Retribution? A kick. Goodness me, back then we had import licences. We weren't worried about government cancelling import licences because we knew they wouldn't. But mind you, back then the press was far, far more powerful than it is now, when you had the New Zealand Herald or the Auckland Star, for example, write up an article. You knew that everyone read it and everyone believed it, not the bullshit we get today in the printed press. But what's wrong with these gutless? It's just how our companies are run now, by these gutless, spineless, brainwashed friggin' halfwits. Mind you, I've met a few of these so-called top flight management gurus in the past 3 or 4 years. You meet them. I must admit, very few of them leave any good as an impression. You wouldn't really want to work with very many of them. And if you doubt my assessment of this, just have a look at Luxon. That is the so-called modern-day, I don't know, chief of something or another. The guy's gutless, spineless, and quite useless.
0: And here is the Sky News from London.
3: From the Sky News Centre at 8, the Iranian president claims his people have been the victims of terrorism and won't be bullied by American negotiators. Masoud Pezeshkian used his speech at the UN General Assembly to declare Iran's ready for talks but won't accept inflammatory language used by his US counterpart. Donald Trump warned of annihilation if a peace deal isn't reached. Britain's former National Security Advisor Lord Ricketts is doubtful progress will be made soon.
4: Neither side seemed to me to be ready to sit down and have the kind of serious direct negotiations between professionals, which is really the only way where the very wide gap between the two sides is ever going to be bridged. The longer this goes on, the more the squeeze on the international economy.
3: The Home Secretary says even one uncontrolled landing is one too many as she orders an urgent review into the arrival of migrant boats. Shabana Mahmood says the failure to intercept two vessels in 2 days is not acceptable. Harvey Weinstein's been sentenced to 15 years in prison for the sexual assault of a production assistant in 2006. The former Hollywood mogul's already serving 16 years behind bars for a separate rape. A fire has erupted after an RAF training aircraft crashed in North Wales. Two pilots suffered minor injuries after ejecting from the plane in Anglesey. Deaths related to illicit drugs rose by 11% in Scotland last year as the country struggles to tackle the worst fatality rate in Europe. Figures from the National Records of Scotland show the number increased to 1,133. Niamh Nick-Dade is a professor of forensic science.
5: A lot of it is to do with the demographics in Scotland. There's a lot of deprivation in Scotland, poverty, and there are other factors that will feed into this. So it's not an easy issue to resolve.
3: And Legal & General's cutting around 1,000 jobs by the middle of next year. The firm will start by offering voluntary redundancy to its UK workers. That's the latest. I'm Faye De Silva.
0: That was Mountainside News, where you can get the latest in local, national and international news.
2: The weather for today, and that is Thursday, the 24th of September. Fine, with morning frosts and sheltered places, southerlies turning westerlies tonight, 14 degrees, an overnight low of 8, and the sun will set at 19 minutes past 6. And the weather for tomorrow, that is Friday, mainly fine, but the chance of the odd shower overnight, southwesterlies turning nor'westerlies, 15 degrees, with an overnight low of 10. Saturday, occasional rain, clearing for a time in the afternoon with westerlies, 16 degrees with an overnight low of 13. And Sunday, the start of daylight saving, rain becoming persistent in the afternoon, westerlies, 18 degrees with an overnight low of 9. And the weather for today, that is Thursday, fine, southerlies turning westerlies tonight, 14 degrees with an overnight low of 8. The current readings, the barometric pressure, 1,028 millibars and stable. The outside temperature, 5 degrees. We have a humidity of 84% with a light southeasterly wind. The hottest place in New Zealand currently, Wellington, 9 degrees. The coldest, Wairuru, minus 5 degrees. Windiest, Chatham Island, 35 kilometres an hour. And the wettest, Gisborne, 1 millimetre of rain. And the outside temperature currently for Greater Auckland, 5 degrees.

Just a little reminder that daylight saving starts this weekend, so make sure you put your clocks forward 1 hour before you go to bed on Saturday night.

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1: From Feature Story News in the UK, I'm John Beaver. Chinese President Xi Jinping is arriving in Washington for a three-day state visit, with US President Donald Trump set to personally greet him on the tarmac when he lands. It's a rare gesture, underscoring the significance of the talks. Markets are closely watching for any signal on the future of a tariff truce agreed at the two-leader summit in South Korea last October, which expires next month. From Washington, Kate Fisher reports.
2: The deadline for the current truce in tariffs runs out on November the 10th, so they're going to be looking to see what kind of continuity there could be there. They want to avoid another round of escalations the most because, of course, uncertainty is the worst thing for business. They can adapt to higher costs, but they need to know what the rules are in advance. And, of course, that affects supply chains again, and they don't want the disruption they've been through with those tit-for-tat tariffs.
1: European leaders are breathing a little easier after the US, Denmark and Greenland agreed to update a security deal giving Washington greater military access to the island. President Donald Trump has called it a fantastic deal, but analysts are sceptical about how much is going to change to an agreement that's been in place for 75 years. William Denslow reports.
3: Denmark's foreign minister says that the signing of this deal closes a destructive chapter, one that threatened the NATO military alliance as well as had the potential of triggering a trade war between European nations and the US, as President Trump for years has threatened to take control of this semi-autonomous Danish territory of Greenland unless issues regarding collective security were addressed. To thwart what he says is the growing threat posed by Russia and China in the region. Denmark's prime minister says that it builds on a deal signed in the 1950s. It'll be bigger, better, can last forever, and that it's good for all parties.
1: The UK's confirmed it will review a deal to hand sovereignty of the Chagos Islands to Mauritius. The agreement would see Mauritius take control of the Indian Ocean territory, but lease back the crucial UK-US military base at Diego Garcia. President Trump reiterated his opposition to the arrangement in talks with UK Prime Minister Andy Burnham at the United Nations. And UK Defence Secretary Wes Streeting has confirmed that puts it on hold.
4: It does underscore that this is his settled view of this deal. Successive British governments, including Andy Burnham's government, are clear that the deal can't proceed without US support. And so we will have to look again at the deal and get to a point where the Americans can get behind it. Our base at Diego Garcia is one of the most sensitive and important national security assets we have anywhere in the world.
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5: The weather for today, and that is Thursday, the 24th of September. Fine, with morning frosts and sheltered places, southerlies turning westerlies tonight. 14 degrees, an overnight low of 8, and the sun will set at 19 minutes past 6. And the weather for tomorrow, that is Friday, mainly fine, but the chance of the odd shower overnight. Southwesterlies turning nor'westerlies, 15 degrees with an overnight low of 10. Saturday, occasional rain, clearing for a time in the afternoon with westerlies, 16 degrees with an overnight low of 13. And Sunday, the start of daylight saving, rain becoming persistent in the afternoon, westerlies, 18 degrees with an overnight low of 9. And the weather for today, that is Thursday, fine, southerlies turning westerlies tonight, 14 degrees with an overnight low of 8. The current readings, the barometric pressure, 1,028 millibars and stable. The outside temperature, 5 degrees. We have a humidity of 84% with a light southeasterly wind. The hottest place in New Zealand currently, Wellington, 9 degrees. The coldest, Wairu, minus 5 degrees. Windiest, Chatham Island, 35 kilometres an hour. And the wettest, Gisborne, 1 millimetre of rain. And the outside temperature currently for Greater Auckland, 5 degrees.

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And yes, we have them all. And most of our original recordings have been lifted from the old LP or vinyl discs. We do play the originals. So let's hope that you continue enjoying our program that's put together to those who still enjoy good music.

volunteering can be the most rewarding activity any person can embrace. Now, a wonderful opportunity exists at your local Citizens Advice Bureau with a special call from the CAB office at Otara. Do you want a rewarding volunteer role where you can make a difference, a real difference to people's lives? 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The volunteers, they deliver a service of information, advice and support to people who contact the office. 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CAB volunteers find the role very rewarding and one where they can use their existing strengths and certainly their life's experience, as well as they themselves, to learn new skills. Now, there's a wonderful opportunity exists at your local Citizens Advice Bureau with a special call. Yes, with a real special call from the CAD office at Otara. So contact Lynn, the manager, at the Citizens Advice Bureau. That's in Otara. That is Shop 1 at 46 Fairmore, Otara Town Centre. Or give Lynn a ring. 09 274 6577. That is 274 6577.

You can gamble for matchsticks. You can gamble for gold. Stakes may be heavy or small. But if you haven't gambled for love and lost, you haven't gambled at all.

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1: And here is the Sky News from London.
2: Workers are expected here next week, where the Woolworths is going ahead with a decision to close its New Zealand-based contact centre and move about 130 jobs to Australia. The supermarket operator is looking at whether it can combine its customer care operation in Sydney. It said that it would use the group's scale, system and expertise to provide customer service for New Zealand customers. Workers First Union submitted feedback on behalf of its members, who said offshoring was already going wrong for the company. It said 30 Australian-based staff have been answering New Zealand calls in recent weeks, and there has been a spike in complaints about the service quality. It said the closure would also happen just before Christmas and New Zealand and New Year, and the busiest time of the year for the company. It said the closure would also be happening just before Christmas and New Year. Now, that happens to be the busiest time of the year for the company, which added business risk as well as human cost. I went to a Woolworths store, the one down in GI, about 3 weeks ago. I just wanted to pop in. The service is absolutely atrocious. You walk into a new world and it just all happens just quickly, easily, but busy. Goodness me, I think they had, last time I was there, they had about 14 checkouts working, with two per checkout, packing and getting you moved through quickly. Then you go to Woolworths, I don't think they even could even spell the word service. And people who think that Woolworths is cheaper than New World, they're not really, I think it's an assumption that they are. It's not that they are, it's an assumption. A man was taken into custody after allegedly crashing a stolen vehicle before attempting to carjack another vehicle in Auckland yesterday afternoon. Police said they were called following a report of a vehicle stolen from Roscommon Road in Manurewa. That was about 4 o'clock yesterday afternoon. The vehicle was spotted on Lambie Drive but took off at speed, crashing shortly afterwards at the intersection of Ormiston Road and Te Irangi Drive in Flatbush. The driver then has fled on foot and attempted to get into another car waiting at the lights but was unsuccessful. Footage from the scene showed significant damage to the vehicle, with a traffic light knocked down to the ground and debris scattered across the intersection. Officers arrived at the scene and the man was then taken to custody without issue. Inquiries into the initial theft of the vehicle is ongoing. A body has been found on the Waikato River in Hamilton after a person was suspected of entering the water earlier yesterday morning. The man had been reported missing around 1:30 a.m. and was suspected to have entered the water near Swarbrook Landing off River Road, where he left his clothes and cell phone behind. A search was carried out with assistance from search and rescue boats, drones and a police helicopter. The man's body was located near River Oaks Place, approximately 3 kilometres from where he was first reported missing. Police extend the deepest condolences to the man's family and loved ones during this very difficult time. Police would also like to thank all those involved in the search and the members of the public who kept an eye out for items of interest in that area. The death has been referred to the coroner. A man is accused of perverting the course of justice in relation to a homicide investigation. The man is in the seventh person to be charged with relation to the investigation dubbed Operation Hawken. Court documents seen reveal a 32-year-old man faces 3 charges of attempted to pervert the course of justice between December 2025 and January this year. The man has been granted suppression of name and occupation. One of the charge sheets alleges the man provides advice to a person to avoid arrest by fleeing the country. The charges will be carrying maximum sentence of 7 years in prison. In response to questions, Detective Inspector Scott Bedd confirmed an additional person has now been charged as part of the investigation into the death of a man in Mount Wellington, Auckland, in December last year. Today, a 32-year-old man has been charged with 3 counts of attempting to pervert the course of justice. This is now the 7th person charged under this homicide investigation.
3: From the Sky News Centre at 9, Iran's president says Tehran will not surrender in war with the US, but he does believe in diplomacy. Masoud Pezeshkian claims his people have been the victims of terrorism during the conflict and won't be bullied by American negotiators. His speech prompted the US delegation to walk out of the UN General Assembly in New York. Secretary of State Marco Rubio insists they want to see an end to the war.
4: The president's open still to this moment to making a deal with Iran that allows Iran to be what it should be, which is a great and prosperous country. But if they continue to insist on the desire for a nuclear weapon, their support of terrorism, they're the world's leading sponsor of terrorism, then we're going to have big problems with them.
3: Elsewhere, Volodymyr Zelensky says Ukraine will make this winter painful for Russia. The Ukrainian leaders addressed the UN General Assembly, calling for more support against Moscow's aggression. He says steps towards de-escalation are critical.
5: This ridiculous and never-ending war with Ukraine must be ended. I do not know a single world leader who would say otherwise. I do not know anyone who is openly for this war, except one man.
3: Mr. Zelensky met Donald Trump yesterday for talks the US president called very productive. The Home Secretary has ordered an urgent review after a second migrant boat reached Kent undetected in 2 days. Shabana Mahmood says the vessels arriving near Dover and Folkestone are not acceptable. An RAF training aircraft crashed in North Wales. 2 pilots are being treated for minor injuries after ejecting from the plane in Anglesey. Prince Harry says children need to be better protected against AI. The Duke of Sussex says the technology can be extremely persuasive, intimate and powerful. And Chelsea are 1-0 up against Austria Vienna going into the second half of their first match of this season's Women's Champions League. Weaker Kaptein has scored the only goal of the game so far. That's the latest. I'm Faye De Silva.
0: That was Mountainside News, where you can get the latest in local, national and international news.
2: The weather for today, and that is Thursday, the 24th of September. Fine, with morning frosts in sheltered places, southerlies turning westerlies tonight. 14 degrees, an overnight low of 8, and the sun will set at 19 minutes past 6. And the weather for tomorrow, that is Friday, mainly fine, but the chance of the odd shower overnight. Southwesterlies turning nor'westerlies, 15 degrees with an overnight low of 10. Saturday, occasional rain, clearing for a time in the afternoon with westerlies, 16 degrees with an overnight low of 13. And Sunday, the start of daylight saving, rain becoming persistent in the afternoon, westerlies, 18 degrees with an overnight low of 9. And the weather for today, that is Thursday, fine, southerlies turning westerlies tonight, 14 degrees with an overnight low of 8.

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1: In broadcasting circles, Mountainside FM is known as the black sheep broadcaster. And I have no problem with that, because the black sheep is sometimes the only one telling the truth.
2: Gee, the backlash to Nikki Hager's new book, to the point that some people are saying it is hilarious. Well, when I first read it, and he was referring to people being hard left, I immediately thought of Keir Starmer, the ex-Prime Minister in Britain who was finally thrown out. He used to refer to anybody who was not a Labourite or a Greenie, far left, dangerous far left. And they were the ones who wanted to make sure that the Union Jack kept flying, and they could sing the national anthem when they wanted to, and they could walk down the road carrying the flag and not being arrested, as opposed to someone walking down with a Palestinian flag would actually be escorted by the police. This is Keir Starmer and his view on what what we should have as far right. So anyone who wants to support your sovereignty of a country in the view of these lefties, yep, the lefties, that is your Labour Party and the Greenies and what have you, is that you're far right. So if you are at all a nationalist and you believe in your country, you are a far right. And this is what, this is the bit that worries me, is that Nikki Hager, who I once highly respected, and some of that stuff he's written was really good, he has really hit the bottom of the barrel, hasn't he? He has really ruined it. As far as I'm concerned, I won't read another thing that Nikki Hager writes, and I certainly won't be listening to anything he has to say, particularly when he has attacked these other organisations which he considers as far right with untrue inference. He's made some of this up, or he has twisted it to suit his rhetoric. That's not good. So people who read this book and believe it, well, unfortunately, they will then show themselves as being the dangerous, dangerous lefties. You know, the lefties, such as the Keir Starmers, the Bidens, the Trudeaus, the Albanese's, the Ardern's, all idiots. Bad, bad, not very nice people. So, with his particular book, that is the group that he has now joined. And that includes that little Hipkins fellow, that little COVID lying little prick, Hipkins.

and it's now 20 to 10. If you're looking for a new sewing machine, or you've got an existing sewing machine that needs repair, where would you take it? Where would you go to have a look at a range of the latest sewing machines of the top brands? Well, Samoil is a highly qualified sewing machine service agent and the stockist of spare parts for all the big name sewing machines, including the specialist knowledge of the commercial sewing machines. This makes him an absolute expert to explain which is the best machine for your particular application. Samoil is situated at 6A Botany Road on the corner of Pakuranga Highway. You will find him down the drive behind the hairdresser of that block of shops. He stocks all the spare bobbins, spindles, etc., including quality cottons. If it is anything to do with sewing machines or equipment, contact Sewing Machine Repairs, telephone 537-0348. That is 537-0348.

0: who actually does occupy the political right. For years, we have casually described National as centre-right, New Zealand First as somewhere around the centre, and ACT are much further to the right than that. But perhaps we need to look beyond the labels. Because when you examine what these parties actually believe about government and the economy, the distinction becomes much clearer. National is certainly to the right of Labour, and the Greens on many issues, but National was never a pure free market party. It accepts a substantial role for government. It is quite prepared to intervene in the economy, support particular sectors, spend significant amounts of taxpayers' money, and maintain a large public sector when it believes there is practical reason to do so. That makes National pragmatic centre-right, rather than economically ideological right. And then there is, of course, New Zealand First. New Zealand First has always been prepared to put the national interests ahead of economic theory. It supports business, but also believes government has a legitimate role in protecting New Zealand businesses, industry, workers, and the strategic interests. New Zealand First is prepared to intervene when it believes intervention is necessary. Again, that doesn't make New Zealand First a left-wing party, not by any means. But it does make a simple description of New Zealand First as right-wing rather misleading. And then we get to ACT. ACT is quite a different animal. ACT's political DNA comes directly from free market reforms associated with a fellow called Roger Douglas and his hijacking of Labour mid-1980s and his version of the economic liberal tradition. Its starting point is much more ideological. Individual responsibility, private enterprise, lower taxation, less regulation, and a smaller role for government in the economy. And that is what makes ACT distinctive. Now, some people argue that because National and New Zealand First are prepared to intervene in business and the economy, they must therefore be left of centre. You know, it's not quite that simple. Government intervention is not automatically left-wing. The real question is why government is intervening and what it intends to achieve. Government can intervene to expand the state, or it can intervene to reduce regulation, change the tax system, remove barriers to enterprise, and ultimately get government out of the way. Same word, intervention. Very different ideology. So I wouldn't put National and New Zealand First in the same box as Labour and the Greens, but neither would I pretend that they occupy the same ideological territory as ACT. And that distinction truly, truly matters. Because my own ideal government is not one that believes the state should run the economy, nor it is one that believes the market should solve every social problem. I want a government that is right of centre, but I want my government to have a social conscience. I want business to have room to create wealth. I want individuals to have responsibility for their own lives. I want government to live within its means. But I also believe a decent society has an obligation to those who genuinely need help. So perhaps the argument isn't about whether National and New Zealand First are secretly left-wing or not. It's about recognising that they are pragmatic parties, prepared to cross ideological boundaries when they believe it serves their purpose. ACT, by contrast, occupies a much more clearly defined ideological position on the economic right. And that leaves us with an important question for voters. Forget the labels. Forget the tribal politics. Look at what each party actually believes government should do. Because once you do that, the political spectrum starts to look rather different.
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0: Listener's Corner. 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
1: A man was taken into custody after allegedly crashing a stolen vehicle before attempting to carjack another vehicle in Auckland yesterday afternoon. Police said they were called following a report of a vehicle stolen from Roscommon Road in Manurewa. That was about 4 o'clock yesterday afternoon. The vehicle was spotted on Lambie Drive but took off at speed, crashing shortly afterwards at the intersection of Ulverston Road and Tirarangi Drive in Flatbush. The driver then has fled on foot and attempted to get into another car waiting at the lights but was unsuccessful. Footage from the scene showed significant damage to the vehicle with a traffic light knocked down to the ground and debris scattered across the intersection. Officers arrived at the scene and the man was then taken to custody without issue. Inquiries into the initial theft of the vehicle is ongoing. Stab-resistant vests, body cameras and high level of fitness are what the security industry says it takes to safely make a citizen's arrest under the New Zealand new laws, as it urges the public to leave it to the professionals. The New Zealand Security Association, NZSA, today launched the Good Practice Guidelines and an advanced training course for guards, warning that detaining someone must only ever be a last resort. Police have given the public similar advice, saying in official guidance, the safest action is to keep yourself and others safe, observe the crime and call 111. The expanded powers in force since last month allow anyone to use reasonable force to detain a person committed a crime to act defence at any time of the day. But people risk an assault charge if they get it wrong, and earlier this month the NZSA advised guards not to use the powers until training has been put in place. For countless people, social media has become a go-to source of advice on how to look, eat and exercise. On Instagram and TikTok, wellness influencers push their own strict diet and workout regimes while peddling everything from activewear to protein powders. Inevitably, they're young, beautiful, thin and toned. Well, I can prove. Look, go right back to the flapper era. What did they used to say then about the body size? You could never, ever be too thin. That's what they said. And this has been right through. Look at the models, the ones who can really wear clothes. They don't go frumping around on the catwalk with legs the size of billiard table legs. I know that some do, but to me they're as out of place as a woman playing rugby. Workers are expected to hear next week whether Woolworths is going ahead with a decision to close its New Zealand-based contact centre and move about 130 jobs to Australia. The supermarket operator is looking at whether it can combine its customer care operation in Sydney. It said that it would use the group's scale, system and expertise to provide customer service for New Zealand customers. Workers First Union submitted feedback on behalf of its members, who said offshoring was already going wrong for the company. It said 30 Australian base staff have been answering New Zealand calls in recent weeks and there has been a spike in complaints about the service quality. It said the closure would also happen just before Christmas and New Zealand and New Year and the busiest time of the year for the company. It said the closure would also be happening just before Christmas and New Year. Now that happens to be the busiest time of the year for the company, which added business risk as well as human cost. I went to a Woolworths store, the one down GI, about 3 weeks ago. I just wanted to pop in. The service is absolutely atrocious. You walk into a new world and it just all happens just quickly, easily, but busy. Goodness me, I think they had, last time I was there, they had about 14 checkouts working. with two per checkout, packing them, getting you moved through quickly. Then you go to Woolworths, I don't think they even could even spell the word service. And people who think that Woolworths is cheaper than New World, they're not really. I think it's an assumption that they are. It's not that they are, it's an assumption.
0: And here is the Sky News from London.
2: From the Sky News Centre at 10. The boss of OpenAI says he believes the best version of artificial intelligence is one that gives people more agency in a complex world.
3: AI should give people more power over their own lives, more freedom to live lives the way they want, more ability to solve problems, big or small, and to improve their communities. We don't want to fall into the trap of blind optimism. We also don't want to fall into the trap of doomerism either.
2: Sam Altman's been addressing the UN Security Council following concerns AI technologies could soon improve themselves and slip beyond human control. The Prime Minister wants stricter regulation to stop the spread of rogue systems. Elsewhere, Iran's president says his people have been victims of terrorism during a speech at the UN General Assembly.
4: They martyred, assassinated our scientists, our men, women and children. Innocent children whom in truth had committed no crimes. Those who are terrorists describe us as such.
2: Masoud Pezeshkian told delegates Iran's military power is defensive and they want to develop nuclear energy, not a bomb. A member of the US team was seen walking out at the start of his address in New York. Three people have been charged with assaulting an emergency worker after a group of protesters gathered in Hampshire. It was ahead of the expected arrival of a boat carrying migrants in Gosport yesterday that headed along the coast to Dover instead. Harvey Weinstein's been sentenced to 15 years in prison for the sexual assault of a productionist assistant in 2006. The former Hollywood mogul's already serving 16 years behind bars for a separate rape. Two RAF pilots have suffered minor injuries after ejecting from their training aircraft on Anglesey. Footage shows plumes of smoke and fire erupting as the plane hits the ground. And there's some more good news for Oasis fans. The band's announced extra shows for their upcoming tour, including two more gigs at Nebworth. That's the latest. I'm Faye De Silva.
0: That was Mountainside News, where you can get the latest in local, national and international news.
1: The weather for today, and that is Thursday, the 24th of September. Fine, with morning frosts in sheltered places, southerlies turning westerlies tonight. 14 degrees, an overnight low of 8, and the sun will set at 19 minutes past 6. And the weather for tomorrow, that is Friday, mainly fine, but the chance of the odd shower overnight. Southwesterlies turning nor'westerlies, 15 degrees with an overnight low of 10. Saturday, occasional rain, clearing for a time in the afternoon with westerlies, 16 degrees with an overnight low of 13. And Sunday, the start of daylight saving, rain becoming persistent in the afternoon, westerlies 18 degrees with an overnight low of 9. And the weather for today, that is Thursday, fine, southerlies turning westerlies tonight, 14 degrees with an overnight low of 8 degrees.

Cause you know I rode a freight train north to Detroit City. 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You know what I'm gonna do? I'm gonna take my foolish pride, get it on a southbound freight, and let it ride. 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

Now, this is introducing Billy Walker to our listeners. Billy Walker was born William Marvin Walker, was an American country music singer and guitarist, best known for his 1962 hit, Charlie's Shoes. Nicknamed the Tall Texan, Walker had more than 30 charting records during a nearly 60 years career and was a longtime member of the Grand Ole Opry. He was born in 1929 in Texas and died in May of 2006, aged 77, in Fort Deposit in Alabama. Here is a selection of his tracks, and I hope that this again is a reintroduction to Billy Walker, the country singer and guitarist.

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The Grand Drive Laundromat. 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

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Every profession has a member that stands out. And if you're looking for an acupuncturist who stands out not only in years and years of experience, but years and years of doing it right, there is Ivan Pivak. Now, Ivan Pivak, he is out at Glendine, and his service to the public with acupuncture is without a doubt probably recognised as one of the best, so much so that he's won all the awards that makes him the best. And acupuncture releases endorphins from the brain, which makes it particularly effective in the treatment of pain. Now, many conditions can be successfully treated by acupuncture.

0: And the time, it is now 11 o'clock.
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2: Auckland households went for a windfall when they received their annual payment from their lines company. This is something that happens around the country at different times of year, but Auckland's payment from Entrust

0: which owns 75% of Vector, is one of the largest. The problems occur because community and consumer trusts often own shares in their local lines company, Wellington Electricity, Powerco are notable exceptions. Each year, the lines company pay a dividend to shareholders, or the trust may have its own accumulated funds, and this money is paid out to the trust beneficiaries, the consumers of power. Entrust said more than 374,000 households and businesses in central, east and south Auckland will receive a payment of $377 each. We know this dividend makes a real difference in some people's lives because they tell us so. Since 1994, Entrust has paid more than $2.5 billion in dividends to eligible Aucklanders. A child who was badly injured in the southern town of Aotearoa, that's down by Invercargill, has died at Auckland Starship Hospital. Emergency service were called to address about 7 o'clock on Sunday night, and the child was taken to hospital in a critical condition. They were later flown to Starship Hospital, but died yesterday afternoon. Detective Inspector Stu Harvey said police were now treating the case as a homicide investigation. Two 19-year-olds accused of harming this child appeared in the Invercargill District Court yesterday, charged jointly with grievous bodily harm. The names of the man and woman were suppressed and were remanded in custody until next month. Harvey said the pair are expected to face further charges. We know this tragic incident will no doubt be felt widely in the Aotearoa area community, and police will be providing assurances and reassurance over the coming day. Police will also continue to support the child's wider family as the matter progresses through the court. Rescue teams have retrieved two people who were stuck down a cliff in Auckland's Castor Bay this morning. A police spokesman said officers were notified of two people at the bottom of the cliff, at the bottom of the face of the cliff at Castor Bay, just before 5 a.m. this morning. Emergency services attended and located the pair on the rocks. One person was transported to hospital in a serious condition, and the second person was uninjured. Inquiries into the circumstances surrounding this report were ongoing. A Fire and Emergency New Zealand FEN spokesperson told the press crews received an incident from ambulance reporting two people down a cliff at Castor Bay just before 5 a.m. this morning. FEN's deployed their specialist Level 3 Lions rescue team and said it was working with police and ambulance crews. Both patients have been retrieved and one taken to hospital. A man is accused of perverting the course of justice in relation to a homicide investigation. The man is in the seventh person to be charged with relation to the investigation dubbed Operation Hawken. Court documents seen reveal a 32-year-old man faces three charges of attempted to pervert the course of justice between December 2025 and January this year. The man has been granted suppression of name and occupation. One of the charge sheets alleges the man provides advice to a person to avoid arrest by fleeing the country. The charges will be carrying maximum sentence of 7 years in prison. In response to questions, Detective Inspector Scott Baird confirmed an additional person has now been charged as part of the investigation into the death of a man in Mount Wellington, Auckland, in December last year. Today, a 32-year-old man has been charged with three counts of attempting to pervert the course of justice. This is now the seventh person charged under this homicide investigation. The Public Service Union say moving to the next stage of police withdrawal from mental health-related jobs is dangerous for health workers and for the patients. Health New Zealand and police said handover times between police officers and mental health workers in emergency departments would be moved from 60 to 30 minutes rather than 15 minutes as was initially proposed. This was the fourth and final phase of the gradual move away from police dealing with mental health issues, which started in 2024. The rollout had been delayed over concerns were raised by unions and the Mental Health Foundation. Mental health workers are already under pressure. They need to be able to have police support when they deem it necessary, in their interest and in the interest of the members of the public. Violence against mental health workers was getting worse, and it's the wrong time to be withdrawing police support. But Police Association President Steve Watt said the changes would give police officers more time on their proper jobs. A business leader says many of the business sector were reluctant to stand up to politicians and policies they disagree with due to fear of retribution. What sort of gutless, spineless people do we have in charge of our companies? An open letter calling on politicians to uphold private property and contract rights had been signed more than 50 business leaders. It comes off the back of a proposal to sell off separate supermarket assets and buy back the Australian-owned BNZ. Businesses across the construction, grocery, property, banking, investment sectors have signed the open letter. Goodness me, back in the 70s and the 80s, we would get on an aeroplane, fly down to Wellington, we'd have made an appointment with the minister involved and sit down and thrash it out with them. Retribution? Goodness me, back then we had import licences. We weren't worried about government cancelling import licences because we knew they wouldn't. But mind you, back then, the press was far, far more powerful than it is now, when you had the New Zealand Herald or the Auckland Star, for example, write up an article. You knew that everyone read it and everyone believed it, not the bullshit we get today in the printed press. But what's wrong with these gutless... Is this how our companies are run now? By these gutless, spineless, brainwashed friggin' halfwits? Mind you, I've met a few of these so-called top-flight management gurus in the past 3 or 4 years. You meet them. I must admit, very few of them leave any good as an impression. You wouldn't really want to work with very many of them. And if you doubt my assessment of this, just have a look at Luxon. That is the so-called modern-day, I don't know, chief of something or another. The guy's gutless, spineless, and quite useless. And here is the Sky News from London.
1: From the Sky News Centre at 11. The boss of OpenAI says he believes the best version of artificial intelligence is one that gives people more agency in a complex world. Sam Altman has been addressing the UN Security Council following concerns AI technologies could soon improve themselves and slip beyond human control. The Prime Minister wants stricter regulation to stop the spread of rogue systems.
2: As His Majesty said, the task before us is not merely to advance technology, but to ensure that it remains firmly in the service of humanity.
1: Iran's president says Tehran will not surrender in war with the US, but he does in diplomacy. Masoud Pezeshkian claims his people have been the victims of terrorism during the conflict and won't be bullied by American negotiators. His speech prompted the US delegation to walk out of the UN General Assembly in New York. Secretary of State Marco Rubio insists they want to see an end to the war.
3: The president's open still to this moment to making a deal with Iran that allows Iran to be what it should be, which is a great and prosperous country. But if they continue to insist on the desire for a nuclear weapon, their support of terrorism, they're the world's leading sponsor of terrorism, then we're going to have big problems with them.
1: Three people have been charged with assaulting an emergency worker after a group of protesters gathered in Hampshire. It was ahead of the expected arrival of a boat carrying migrants in Gosport yesterday that headed along the coast to Dover instead. Andy Burnham says it's not fair for football fans in the UK to be banned from drinking alcohol in their seats at matches. The Prime Minister is confident there is a case to remove the legislation, which he says amounts to discrimination, and that a trial could be introduced. And in sport, Chelsea have started their Women's Champions League campaign with an unconvincing 1-0 win against Austria Vienna. Vika Kapteyn scored the only goal of the game. That's the latest. I'm Daisy Steele.
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0: And the weather for tomorrow, that is Friday, mainly fine, but the chance of the odd shower overnight. Southwesterlies turning nor'westerlies, 15 degrees with an overnight low of 10. Saturday, occasional rain, clearing for a time in the afternoon with westerlies, 16 degrees with an overnight low of 13. And Sunday, the start of daylight saving, rain becoming persistent in the afternoon, westerlies, 18 degrees with an overnight low of 9. And the weather for today, that is Thursday, fine, southerlies turning westerlies tonight, 14 degrees with an overnight low of

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That is Auckland Aerials, 0274 541214.

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The music that memories are made of.

I am. Guess we'll

The Cancer Society, Auckland, Northland, is here to support people with cancer and their families in the Auckland, Northland region. The Society does have accommodation at the main lodge in Grafton, a place for people to stay who need to receive treatment at Auckland Hospital and do not live locally. The Cancer Society, they need volunteer drivers, yes, volunteer drivers, to help the existing volunteers to transport the Cancer Society clients to their treatment. If you would like more information, please contact the Cancer Society volunteering team on 09 308 0496, that is 09 308 0496, or simply Google support people living with cancer and become a volunteer driver. That's the Cancer Society, Auckland, Northland, 09 308 0496.

sight means quick to fright. And he sang loudly and proudly about pioneering ladies, and I suspect that one such lass was his. 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
2: 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Inevitably, they're young, beautiful, thin and toned. Well, I can prove. Look, go right back to the flapper era. What did they used to say then about the body size? You could never, ever be too thin. That's what they said. And this has been right through. Look at the models, the ones who can really wear clothes. They don't go frumping around on